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1: Hello there, it's Richard Smith here with another A to Z of Pop Trivia Challenge for you, and I'm looking for the answer to the following question. Which G was the former lead singer with the Equals? So that's which G was the former lead singer with the Equals? Okay, your time's up. Did you get it? Well, the answer I was looking for was Eddie Grant. And from 1983, Electric Avenue. Well, that's all for now, but please do join me again soon here on your favourite station for more from the A to Z of Pop. Ta-ra!
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5: Police are searching for a 15-year-old boy who's not been seen since he went into a lake in Lincoln. Emergency services were called to Swanham Lakes at 2:30 p.m. on Sunday after reports that the boy had got into trouble in the water. Authorities in the Democratic Republic of the Congo have said that suspected cases of Ebola there have now passed 900. The cases have mainly been recorded in Ituri province, where the ongoing outbreak is centred. Meanwhile, arson attacks on treatment centres continue. Officers investigating Andrew Mountbatten Windsor are reportedly looking into an allegation that he behaved inappropriately towards a woman at Royal Ascot. The alleged incident is said to have happened at the racing event in Berkshire back in 2002. A body's been recovered in the search for a man who went missing while hiking in the Highlands. The family of 36-year-old Adam Chalmers, who was reported missing in a mountainous area near Glencoe, have been made aware. And Tottenham Hotspur have avoided being relegated from the Premier League. Instead, it's West Ham who are heading down to the Championship. That's the latest from Radio News Hub. I'm John Collins.
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Rain on a bank holiday. 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And Hospital Radio Glamorgan being here for you all day, every day. That last one is a definite.

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1: Hello there, it's Richard Smith here with another A to Z of Pop Trivia Challenge for you, and I'm looking for the answer to the following question. The Pussycat Dolls and Busta Rhymes duetted on which number one D tune in 2005? So the Pussycat Dolls and Busta Rhymes duetted on which number one D tune in 2005? Okay, your time's up. Did you get it? Well, the answer I was looking for was Don't Ya. Don't you wish your girlfriend was hot like me? Don't you wish your girlfriend was a freak like me? Don't ya? Well, that's all for now, but please do join me again soon here on your favourite station for more from the A to Z of Pop. And I'll see you later. Take care. Ta-ra!
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0: From the heart of the Heath, serving the University Hospital of Wales, St David's Hospital and the Cardiff Royal Infirmary too.
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5: Police are searching for a 15-year-old boy who's not been seen since he went into a lake in Lincoln. Emergency services were called to Swanham Lakes at 2:30pm on Sunday after reports that the boy had got into trouble in the water. Authorities in the Democratic Republic of the Congo have said that suspected cases of Ebola there have now passed 900. The cases have mainly been recorded in Ituri province, where the ongoing outbreak is centred. Meanwhile, arson attacks on treatment centres continue. Officers investigating Andrew Mountbatten Windsor are reportedly looking into an allegation that he behaved inappropriately towards a woman at Royal Ascot. The alleged incident is said to have happened at the racing event in Berkshire back in 2002. A body's been recovered in the search for a man who went missing while hiking in the Highlands. The family of 36-year-old Adam Chalmers, who was reported missing in a mountainous area near Glencoe, have been made aware. And Tottenham Hotspur have avoided being relegated from the Premier League. Instead, it's West Ham who are heading down to the Championship. That's the latest from Radio News Hub. I'm John Collins.
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1: Hello there, it's Richard Smith here with another A to Z of Pop Trivia Challenge for you. And I'm looking for the answer to the following question. Vanity Fair had the hit early in the what in the charts during 1969? So Vanity Fair had the hit early in the what in the charts during 1969? Okay, your time's up. Did you get it? Well, the answer I was looking for was morning.
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1: 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Take care. Ta-ra.
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5: Police are searching for a 15-year-old boy who's not been seen since he went into a lake in Lincoln. Emergency services were called to Swanham Lakes at 2:30 p.m. on Sunday after reports that the boy had got into trouble in the water. Authorities in the Democratic Republic of the Congo have said that suspected cases of Ebola there have now passed 900. The cases have mainly been recorded in Ituri province, where the ongoing outbreak is centred. Meanwhile, arson attacks on treatment centres continue. Officers investigating Andrew Mountbatten Windsor are reportedly looking into an allegation that he behaved inappropriately towards a woman at Royal Ascot. The alleged incident is said to have happened at the racing event in Berkshire back in 2002. A body's been recovered in the search for a man who went missing while hiking in the Highlands. The family of 36-year-old Adam Chalmers, who was reported missing in a mountainous area near Glencoe, have been made aware. And Tottenham Hotspur have avoided being relegated from the Premier League. Instead, it's West Ham who are heading down to the Championship. That's the latest from Radio News Hub. I'm John Collins.
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0: It's time to take...
1: No, it's not time. You were told this is just to let people know exactly when they can tune into the Fab Night Owls here on Radio Glamorgan. Let's start again. Cue the owl. No, that's not an owl. Look, do I have to do everything myself? Okay, right. Here you go. Every Tuesday night at 9 p.m. or Saturday nights at 11 p.m. you can hear Night Owls with me, Jay. It's 3 hours of stuff and occasional nonsense thrown in for good measure. Do join me. Now cue the outro. Oh, for goodness sake.

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1: Hello there, it's Richard Smith here with another A to Z of Pop Trivia Challenge for you, and I'm looking for the answer to the following question. Which S was a TV manufactured group for the show Miami 7 during the late 1990s, early 2000s? Which S was a TV manufactured group for the show Miami 7 during the late 1990s and early 2000s? Okay, your time's up. Did you get it? Well, the answer is S Club 7. And from 2001, a big hit for them, Don't Stop Moving. Well, that's all for now, but please do join me again soon here on your favourite station for more from the A to Z of Pop. Ta-ra!
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5: Police are searching for a 15-year-old boy who's not been seen since he went into a lake in Lincoln. Emergency services were called to Swanham Lakes at 2:30 p.m. on Sunday after reports that the boy had got into trouble in the water. Authorities in the Democratic Republic of the Congo have said that suspected cases of Ebola there have now passed 900. The cases have mainly been recorded in Ituri province, where the ongoing outbreak is centred. Meanwhile, arson attacks on treatment centres continue. Officers investigating Andrew Mountbatten Windsor are reportedly looking into an allegation that he behaved inappropriately towards a woman at Royal Ascot. The alleged incident is said to have happened at the racing event in Berkshire back in 2002. A body's been recovered in the search for a man who went missing while hiking in the Highlands. The family of 36-year-old Adam Chalmers, who was reported missing in a mountainous area near Glencoe, have been made aware. And Tottenham Hotspur have avoided being relegated from the Premier League. Instead, it's West Ham who are heading down to the Championship. That's the latest from Radio News Hub. I'm John Collins.
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Sir Tim Berners-Lee invented the World Wide Web in 1989 in the hope that he could listen to this radio station everyone was raving about. 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In 2014, the RG app came along, so people could now listen on their phones too. 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And they did. 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
1: Hello there, it's Richard Smith here with another A to Z of Pop Trivia Challenge for you, and I'm looking for the answer to the following question. Which German Group C's first UK chart hit was called Every Time We Touch in 2006? So that's which German Group C's first UK chart hit was called Every Time We Touch in 2006? Okay, your time's up. Did you get it? Well, the answer I was looking for was Cascada. That's all for now, but please do join me again soon here on your favourite station for more from the A to Z of Pop. And I'll see you later. Take care. Ta-ra.
0: The A to Z of Pop Trivia Challenge with Richard Smith. 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
5: Forecasters say today could become the hottest bank holiday ever recorded in the UK, with temperatures expected to reach 34 degrees in London and the South East. The Met Office says the heat is historic for May after Sunday became the hottest May Day in nearly 80 years. Police have confirmed a body has been found in the search for a missing teenage boy in Lincoln. Emergency services were called to Swanholme Lakes yesterday afternoon after 15-year-old Declan Sawyer got into difficulty in the water. The RNLI are reminding us what we should do if we get into trouble in seas or rivers. Emma Seaward-Adams is from the RNLI's water safety team.
6: The float to live technique involves tilting your head back, submerging your ears in the water, trying to relax and control your breathing, moving your hands and feet to help you stay afloat. And it's okay if your legs sink. We all float differently.
5: And Kimi Antonelli has extended his Formula One championship lead after winning a dramatic Canadian Grand Prix for Mercedes. From Radio News Hub, I'm Ben Monte.
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15: Good morning. It's Bank Holiday Monday. It's the 25th of May, 2026. And this is Sam Rees on your weekend, extended weekend breakfast wake-up call. It's Monday morning. I'm not normally here on a Monday, so you have to forgive me. I hope you're doing okay. Hope you're not too burnt after all the sunshine yesterday. The sunshine was out in its full force, and my goodness, it was glorious. And very much the same today as well. So hopefully you're able to get out and enjoy some of that sunshine whilst you're in hospital with us. If you're anywhere else, really, hopefully you are enjoying it and keeping safe as well. Make sure you put some sun cream on and drink plenty of water, please, because the last thing we need is any more poorly people. Heatwave conditions were met in parts of England yesterday, and today we're expecting to break those records again, so it's going to be a very, very hot day. The title for the hottest day in May is from 1944. It was 32.9 degrees, and we're on track to beat that for the highest ever temperature in May. So that's exciting, isn't it? So yeah, make sure you stay safe when you're out and about, please. We don't want to see you in hospital here with us. Not today. Listen, I'm here till 10 this morning, I think. I might not be. I might be till 9, actually. I'm here till 9, making up the shift as I go along. We've got loads of shows up for you today. I'll talk to you about those in a little bit. But let's start the show this morning with some Pink and Walk Me Home on Hospital Radio Glamorgan's Monday Bank Holiday Breakfast Show. There's something.

Beautiful spiritual blue on Hospital Radio Glamorgan. Good morning. It's Sam Rees here. That's new from Blue, and a really good track at that. Not one for slowing down the music. I mean, it's very, very early in the morning, let's be honest. It's just gone 13 minutes past six. Far too early for a Bank Holiday Monday. I doubt anyone's listening. I'm joking. But Forever Autumn, Justin Hayward playing for you now. And let's continue that music. We've got some Brand Van 3000 on the way as well. Drinking in LA. Oh, that's a goldie.

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Stop by Sam Brown on Hospital Radio Glamorgan. Good morning. It's just coming up to 27 minutes past six on your Monday morning. Hope you're doing okay on your bank holiday. We were talking at the start of the show how hot it's going to be, and you need to be safe out there. Sun cream, wearing your hat and drinking plenty of water because it's boiling hot. And Tuesday, Wednesday less so, and then it cools off next weekend. So the safety is there till Wednesday, I'd say, at the best. Hold on tight, Electric Light Orchestra for you next. And we've got your showbiz update coming very, very soon as well. So we'll keep you on top of everything you need to know. And we'll have a weather update as well at 7 a.m. Although, if you don't want to wait for that, it's hot and sunny. There you go. There's your weather summary for today. We'll have a full update for you just after 7 a.m. Electric Light Orchestra playing for you now. We've got Benson Boone on the way as well. Beautiful Things. Good music this morning, waking you up. Hope you're doing well. Sam Reese here till 10 a.m. this morning.

From Bobby Darin to Bob Marley, Dua Lipa to Dolly Parton, stereophonics to show tunes, we're Hospital Radio Glamorgan, filling your ears with lots of good tunes and happy thoughts.

0: Every day hurts. Sad Cafe on Hospital Radio Glamorgan's Monday Bank Holiday Breakfast Show. You're with Sam Rees. Good morning. Hello. Hope you're doing okay. Hope you're waking up as sprightly as you can after that very, very hot night. I know I struggled to sleep last night. It's just too warm. It's mad though. When you go abroad and you're in those sorts of temperatures, it's fine. But when you're at home in your own bed, it's difficult to cope with. It's a weird, we're weird people, aren't we, really? And for example, the house, when in the winter, you want the heating on about sort of 20 degrees, you know, to get warm. But once it's sort of anything above 17 without the heating on, oh, it's far too warm. Far too warm in the house. We're weird. We are weird people. Anyway, Sad Cafe, Everyday Hurts. And before that, we had Ava Max, Sweet But Psycho, something I ring to sing to my wife most weeks, that song. We'll move on from that. Let's get your showbiz update now. Here's Jordan with the latest.
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2: Girls Aloud star Nicola Roberts has announced the arrival of her first child with footballer Mitch Hahn, saying it's heaven on earth with her baby girl. The 40-year-old singer had revealed on Christmas Day last year that she was 5 months pregnant. She's now shared a series of photos with the newborn in a celebratory post on Instagram, including one comparing the size of their hands. Older women are overdue for centre stage on screen, Dame Emma Thompson says. New research suggests that more of the UK's top films in recent years featured a lead male actor called Chris than a female protagonist over the age of 60. The same analysis found that films were four times more likely to have a talking animal in the lead role than a woman older than 60. Dame Emma, an Oscar-winning actress who's now aged 67, said older women are compelling, relatable and interesting. And Shakira says she has no space or time for romance. She's told a newspaper she feels she's at the peak of her career, having just released the official song for the World Cup. Disappointing news for very many of us.
1: It's RG Breakfast.

from 1991, Justified and Ancient, KLF there. And before that, we had a showbiz update, so you're bang up to date now with everything that's going on in the world. Bruno Mars next with I Just Might, and we're going to finish this hour with some Jamiroquai, I reckon. Yeah, we'll get some Jamiroquai on, and we'll throw some Wham in for good measure, Club Tropicana in the middle as well. You're more than welcome. It's what I'm here to do, is to put a smile on your face this morning and give you some great music to wake up to. So hopefully I'm ticking all those boxes for you. At Radio Glamorgan on the socials if you want to get involved with the show this morning. You step-

0: 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Cosmic Girl, Jamiroquai on Hostel Radio Glamorgan. Right, it's 7 o'clock. 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
0: Temperatures are continuing to soar across the UK this bank holiday, with parts of the country set for their hottest May on record. Our reporter Johnny Holmes has more.
5: Today is set to be the hottest bank holiday ever, with historic temperatures of around 34 degrees Celsius forecast for London and the South East. The Met Office says temperatures close to 35 degrees in May are extremely rare and pretty historic, with heatwave conditions already declared in parts of England.
0: A body has been recovered from a lake in Lincoln following a search for a missing teenage boy. Emergency services were called to Swanholme Lakes on Sunday afternoon after 15-year-old Declan Sawyer got into difficulty in the water. Lincolnshire police say the boy's family have been informed. The government are being urged to turbocharge support for young people amid claims of a crisis they face finding jobs. And two brothers from Wrexham are preparing to carry a 25-kilogram sack of potatoes on a 57-mile walk to raise money for prostate cancer research. From Radio News Hub, I'm Ben Monse.
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1: Will it be sunny? 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Let's find out.
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0: Today will turn even warmer, with skies remaining sunny throughout the day and with very little, if any, in the way of cloud. An unseasonably hot day. Highs of 29, lows of 15. Sunny and light winds. It's averaging about 17 degrees right now, so still warm out there. Good morning, it's Sam Rees on Hospital Radio Glamorgan. It's your Monday bank holiday. Hope you're having a lovely morning so far. If you're up early, I'm surprised you're up this early, frankly. You should have had a lie-in. You deserve it. We're going to get you going with some Madonna, Express Yourself, and then Mike and the Mechanics, Word of Mouth, up next.
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And Hospital Radio Glamorgan being here for you all day, every day. That last one is a definite.

Somba on Hospital Radio Glamorgan this morning. It's just coming up to 7:15 on your Monday morning. Hope you're doing okay. I'm Sam Rees. You'll normally find me on a Saturday morning here on Hospital Radio Glamorgan between 7 and 10. Today I'm in because it's bank holiday, and why not? It's nice to have you with your company with me on a bank holiday, and it's nice to be here actually, launch padding your Monday bank holiday. Loads coming up today. I'm not going to go through it in full. We'll talk about it in a little bit. But Bon Jovi versus U2 is on after me at 10, which is exciting. Basically, back to back, you hear both with Grant. Grant Palmer, he's going to be here at 10. And then you get to decide who you think's the winner. Girls Aloud versus Spice Girls then after that, with Lewis Fagg will be here at 11, going through who he thinks is better between those two. Again, it's up for you to decide these things. But yeah, that's the sort of thing of the day, is our presenter's favourite sort of bands and artists. Simon Fields is here from 6 as well. He's got you 2 hours of some nice music for your bank holiday evening. And then a chill out hour from 11 p.m. if you're up that late, if you're up very, very late, in fact, there's that for you, just to sort of ease you in to your Tuesday morning. Loads of that, and I'll go into more detail later on in the show. But yeah, Bank Holiday Monday is here, and we got loads of stuff lined up for you. So good for you. Well done. Play that funky music for you now. Whoa, there it is. Wild Cherry. Hospital Radio Glamorgan. Good morning.

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It's such a great tune. It's sort of timeless, isn't it, that I Want to Break Free by Queen on Hospital. Good morning, good morning, good morning, good morning. Olivia Rodrigo up next. Good for you. I'm not going to stop the music. Let's continue. Here she is. Ha.

Oh, another great tune. Jennifer Lopez, Waiting for Tonight, from 1999, that one. An absolute classic in my books, if you ask me. Did you know we are now on DAB? If you are listening to us, maybe you're walking through the corridor at the Heath Hospital right now, and you've got us in the ceiling there, and you're like, ah, oh, this is good, actually. I like a bit of a J-Lo on us on a Monday morning. 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And it will, via TuneIn. And then you've got brand new to us. We've started this year on DAB. You can listen to us in the car around Cardiff and the Vale. And it's lovely. And we have really stereo sounding as well, which is fantastic stuff. Can't fault it. Good bit of DAB there. So yeah, that's all the ways you can listen to us. So take us wherever you go, basically, and tell all your friends, hey guys, I found this lovely station. Play some great music like this. Human League, Don't You Want Me. I know it's Bank Holiday Monday, it's early, but don't you want me?

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Winner, winner, delivered chicken dinner. Or something like that.

Love Today, Mika. That's such a good tune. I love that. It's such a feel-good track. And before that, we had Callum Beattie, Pins and Needles. Big name Callum Beattie. He's going to do some great stuff later this year. I just feel it in my bones. It's going to be great. So make sure you keep an eye out for that name. Hey, it's fast approaching 8 o'clock already. 2 hours in, 2 hours left to go. It's flying by. Some great music for you as well. Up next, we've got Believe, Mumford and Sons, if I could pop my teeth back in. And we're going to finish up this hour with Spice Girls and Spice Up Your Life. Hell of a tune there. That's all still to come. But yeah, Mumford and Sons, Believe, playing for you now. Hospital Ready to Morgan, Bank Holiday Monday on your breakfast show. Good morning. You may call.

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Did you know you can listen to us through that? 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

0: Oh, put a spell on you. Nina Simone finishes up this hour on your wee Monday bank holiday. I keep going to say weekend and then realising it's not Saturday or Sunday, it's Monday. Technically a new week, but an extended weekend. So is it still the weekend? I don't know. But anyway, we're here. We're an extra day. Loads of stuff, great stuff to come up for you today throughout the day here on Hostel Road, Glamorgan. I'll tell you more about that in the next hour. But first, let's get your 8 o'clock news and weather update. This is Hospital Road, Glamorgan, and we are your healthy choice.
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5: It's shaping up to be a record-breaking bank holiday with extreme heat continuing to sweep across much of the UK. Our reporter Johnny Holmes has the details.
6: The UK is experiencing an exceptional spell of early summer heat, with temperatures expected to peak at around 34 degrees Celsius. The Met Office says parts of England have already seen record-breaking May heat, with yesterday marking the hottest May Day in nearly 80 years.
5: Police have confirmed a body has been found in the search for a missing teenage boy in Lincoln. Emergency services were called to Swanholme Lakes yesterday afternoon after 15-year-old Declan Sawyer got into difficulty in the water. Researchers say private school financial support is still failing to reach many less well-off families. A University College London study found 30% of bursaries and scholarships are awarded to high-income households. And Kimi Antonelli has extended his Formula One Championship lead after winning a dramatic Canadian Grand Prix for Mercedes. That's the latest from Radio News Hub. I'm Ben Monse.
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1: Will it be sunny? 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
0: Today will be generally warm and possibly very warm inland. Skies will be largely sunny throughout the day with very little in the way of cloud. Highs of 29, lows of 15, sunny and light winds. Good morning, Sam Rees here on Hospital Radio Glamorgan. It's just gone 8 o'clock. Let's start this hour then with some Cher, If I Could Turn Back Time. And then we'll get some James Blunt with his Wise Men as well. Good morning.
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the ever cheery Lewis Capaldi, The Day That I Die, on Hospital Radio Glamorgan. Good morning. It's just coming up to 12 past 8 on your bank holiday Monday. Hope you're having a lovely day so far. I hope you've been able to enjoy the weekend in all its glory, because the sunshine is out and it's lovely in the sky and it's very, very warm. Lewis Capaldi there. Before that, we had James Blunt with Wise Men. He's not doing any music anymore, is he? He's been... I wouldn't say he's been banned, but I'm sure he decided to step down from doing music because everyone complained and he sort of moved away from it. But from that, if you follow him on social media, he is very, very funny. Very blunt, if you pardon the word, the pun there. But yeah, very, very good. And before that, we had Cher, If I Could Turn Back Time. An oldie, but a goldie for sure. From 1989, that. Lovely stuff. Three big songs starting us off this hour. I'm going to run through with you what we're doing for the rest of your day here on Monday Bank Holiday in a little bit, so stick around if you want to find out. Next up, we've got some Landslide by Fleetwood Mac, and then we've got Some Nights by Fun, full stop, because it's very serious fun. Fleetwood Mac now, as I said, it's just coming up to 8:15. Sam Reese with you till 10.

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0: Good morning. It's RG Breakfast.

from 1988. Get out of my dreams, get into my car. That is Billy Ocean on Hospital Radio Glamorgan. Another oldie but a goldie. We're playing some great tunes this morning. I love it. I absolutely love it. And I love being here with you on a bank holiday Monday morning. Hope you're having a lovely day. This is Sam Rees. This is Hospital Radio Glamorgan. Have you got our app yet? It's a very good app. It does lots and lots of things, including playing our songs and shows. And you can listen back to any of our shows that are on the radio for the last 14 days, which is very good. It's very useful to have, isn't it? So you find hear something that you really, really like, and you can go back and listen to it again and again and again for 2 weeks. And then it disappears forever and ever. But that 2 weeks, you really enjoy that show. I Believe in You, Kylie Minogue, I've got for you next. And then we're going to have some Clean Bandit, I Miss You. And Teddy Swims with The Door, that's all still to come. And after 9 o'clock this morning, I am going to give you a teaser, a taster of each of our shows throughout the day. I'm just going to play you a couple of tracks from each of those hours, like a little teaser, so you've got something to look forward to. Anyway, here she is, Kylie, please. Take over the show here. What have you got to say for yourself?

0: A Thousand Trees, Stereophonics, another great tune there. When's that from, actually? How old is that song now? 1997. My God, that's scary, isn't it? Nearly 30 years old already, and that feels fresh still. When you hear that, you're like, ah, yeah, this is a proper tune. Let me quickly run you through what you're doing for your bank holiday this weekend, this Monday, I should say, on Hospital Road in Glamorgan. After me, Grant Palmer is going to be here with Bon Jovi versus U2, and then Lewis is here with Girls Aloud and Spice Girls, songs with the same name, with Richard Manning. That's not the full title, is it? Songs with the same title. Sorry, I got the wrong name of the show. But Richard Manning's going to be here after that, doing that 80s dance class, which sounds really good, actually. Jane Jones will be here from 3 this afternoon. Joe's Favourites Albums is here with Joe from Tea Time Tales on a Tuesday. He's going to be here for an hour at 2 o'clock. An hour of Coldplay, of course. Jill Brinkwith does that. She loves her Coldplay. That's going to be at 3. The Moody Blues is going to be here, but that's Nigel, expecting it to be Ian, and it's not. It's Nigel. That's from 4. Joining the Dots with Julie Kissick from 5, as usual on a Monday. Simon Field, then, he's going to be here from 6 until 8. Oasis versus the Stone Roses. That's going to be a good one. Rob Jones doing that this afternoon, well, this evening from 8 p.m. That's a great listen tonight whilst you're winding down for the day. Ian Webber will be here with the Best of Blues. He is doing a blues show from 9 o'clock tonight. And Music Was My First Love is back with Andrew Wolfe. Who's the guest? Doesn't say. We'll have to find out who the guest was. And then the Chill Out Hour from 11 p.m. tonight with Jace. Jason Mandy will be here with a real chill show. So that's what's coming up for the rest of your day here on Hospital Road in Glamorgan. In the next hour, after 9 o'clock this morning, I'm going to give you a little teaser of a lot of that stuff. And we'll play some blues, we'll play some Bon Jovi and U2. We'll just spread out over the next hour what we're all about. First, here's a showbiz update. Here's Jordan to give us all the gossip.
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2: Girls Aloud star Nicola Roberts has announced the arrival of her first child with footballer Mitch Hart, saying it's heaven on earth with her baby girl. The 40-year-old singer had revealed on Christmas Day last year that she was 5 months pregnant. She's now shared a series of photos with the newborn in a celebratory post on Instagram, including one comparing the size of their hands. Older women are overdue for centre stage on screen, Dame Emma Thompson says. New research suggests that more of the UK's top films in recent years featured a lead male actor called Chris than a female protagonist over the age of 60. The same analysis found that films were 4 times more likely to have a talking animal in the lead role than a woman older than 60. Dame Emma, an Oscar-winning actress who's now aged 67, said older women are compelling, relatable and interesting. And Shakira says she has no space or time for romance. She's told a newspaper she feels she's at the peak of her career, having just released the official song for the World Cup. Disappointing news for very many of us.
0: Hey, very much is. Thanks, Jordan. Right, let's continue the music this morning. Danny Wilson and Mary's Prayer playing for you now.
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0: Forever Will Be the Song from Shrek. That's the Monkees, and I'm a Believer on Hospital Radio Glamorgan. Before that, we had Catatonia, International Velvet, and the 1975 Chocolate. Loads of good music this morning, I think you'll agree. It's just coming up to 9 o'clock now, so let's get your latest news and weather. 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
6: It's shaping up to be a record-breaking bank holiday, with extreme heat continuing to sweep across much of the UK. Our reporter Johnny Holmes has the details.
7: The UK is experiencing an exceptional spell of early summer heat, with temperatures expected to peak at around 34 degrees Celsius. The Met Office says parts of England have already seen record-breaking May heat, with yesterday marking the hottest May Day in nearly 80 years.
6: Police have confirmed a body has been found in the search for a missing teenage boy in Lincoln. Emergency services were called to Swanholme Lakes yesterday afternoon after 15-year-old Declan Sawyer got into difficulty in the water. A new study suggests almost a third of private school bursaries and scholarships go to the wealthiest families in the UK. Researchers at University College London analysed 25 years of data and found support for lower-income pupils remains limited. And two brothers are preparing to carry a 25-kilogram sack of potatoes on a 57-mile walk to raise money for prostate cancer research. From Radio News Hub, I'm Ben Monzo.
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1: Will it be sunny? Will it rain? Let's find out.
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0: It's still going to be very hot. Today will be generally warm and possibly very warm inland. Skies will be largely sunny throughout the day with very little in the way of cloud. Sunny and light winds is your summary. Highs of 29 today. You're looking at highs around 3, 4 o'clock and lows of 15, which we're not going to see until tomorrow morning. But the 15 was this morning. It's going to be a very hot night tonight. Even at 10 p.m, you're looking at 21 degrees. So it's time to get the fan out of the cupboard, I think. Welcome back. It's Sam Rees on your Monday Bank Holiday Breakfast Show. Good morning, good morning. We're in the last hour. And this hour, we're going to just play songs that you're going to hear throughout the day. And we're going to start with Grant Palmer's Bon Jovi versus U2. He's on in an hour. He's on at 10. And he's playing songs from these two legendary bands. And we're going to start with In These Arms, Bon Jovi. And then we're going to have Where the Streets Have No Name, one of my favourite U2 tracks, that one is. So we're going to play those back to back. Here you go. And you decide who's better, Bon Jovi or U2, at Radio Glamorgan if you want to get involved throughout the day on the socials.

If you based it off those two songs, for me, U2 is better, but that it's difficult to call, isn't it, really? If you like them both, then oof, over to you at Radio Glamorgan to get involved this morning. Sound of the Underground, Girls Aloud, I'm playing next for you, because at 11, Lewis Fagg has got Girls Aloud versus Spice Girls. So let's see, out of these two, who are better. Spice Girls, I've gone with Spice Up Your Life. Huge Spice classic. Here we go then.

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Winner, winner, delivered chicken dinner. Or something like that.

0: Ah, brilliant. Spice up your life, Spice Girls on Hostel Rhyno Glamorgan. On the way, we've still got some music from 80s Dance Class with Jane Jones. And we've got an hour of Coldplay as well. So I'm going to play you a Coldplay tune to carry on this sort of whistle stop tour of what we've got coming up today. And then the last song of this hour, we'll finish on a chill song, a proper chill tune. So I'm looking forward to that, actually. A really varied hour. Love it, love it, love it. On the way next, we have got songs with the same title. So I'm going to choose a song that has a title across many different songs. I wonder what that could be. 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

Dreams Cranberries, because of course Dreams is a song with the same title. So Cranberries, 1993, Fleetwood Mac, 1977, same track, same name, 1986, Van Halen, same name. There's an example, so I wonder what Richard will have for you later. Keep listening to find out. Songs with the same title, that's from midday today. Next up, 80s Dance. Now, if you listen to my Saturday morning show, you know I'm a huge dance fan. I love a bit of dance music, hence why I do the 9:30 rave mix. But it's 80s, so of course it had to be Salt and Pepper, and of course it had to be Push It. From 1987, huge dance 80s track. I wonder if she'll play this this afternoon. We'll have to find out later. She's here from 1 with 80s dance class with Jane Jones. Push It, Salt and Pepper, my choice for today.

God, it's such a good tune, isn't it? That is Mika, Love Today on Hospital Radio Glamorgan. Now, some of you may be thinking, well, what's Mika got to do with any of today? Well, Joe's favourite albums is from 2 o'clock. I don't know what Joe's favourites are. I know him, but I don't know what his favourite albums might be. So I've picked something from one of my favourite albums. That is Life in Cartoon Motion from Mika. And that was the song on there, Love Today. And it's such a good track. He was so good. He is still good. He's great, actually, Mika. Yeah, huge part of my growing up life, he was. So I just wanted to play that there. Sam's favourite album. I've stolen the feature already. Good stuff. An Hour of Coldplay then is from 3 this afternoon with Jill Brinkworth, of course. So I've picked Coldplay, of course, obviously, with Paradise. If you're wondering what we're doing here this morning, I'm just running you through a whistle-stop tour of everything that's going on throughout the day. I'm just picking a tune from each hour and playing it. Just a little taste of what you can expect from those hours of shows. This is Jill Brinkworth from 3, An Hour of Coldplay.

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Every Friday at 5 p.m, we are stepping into the 1960s, so why not stay tuned and join me then? But right now, why did you enjoy this?

Shit Your Tail Feather, Blues Brothers. Now, Ian Webber's told me a few times that it hasn't always got to be sad and dreary on the blues. It can be uplifting and fun, like that. So there you go. That's your moody blues-ish from 4 o'clock this afternoon. And Ian Webber will be here with the best of blues from 9 o'clock tonight. So in the middle of those two, actually, you've got Joining the Dots with Judy Kissick. She'll be here from 5 o'clock this afternoon, as usual. And then Simon Field has got you 2 hours of just great music between 6 and 8. Now, Oasis versus Stone Roses is on at 8 o'clock this evening. This is going to be a hard one for me. I've got to pick two really good tunes. So, here is my Oasis track, followed by a Stone Roses track. Now, I don't know the Stone Roses very well, so I've really tried my hardest to compare something very, very good. Let's see how this goes down, see what you think.

Waterfall, the Stone Roses, and before that I had Oasis and whatever, because tonight from 8 is Oasis versus Stone Roses. Now, I don't know who's better there, to be honest. I don't really know very well the Stone Roses. I know of them, don't know their music that well. Oasis, however, I do know quite well. Great track, whatever. Who knows? Maybe I need to listen to Rob Jones tonight from 8 just to really understand both bands a little bit better. And he will explain them to you as well. He's very good at that. Rob Jones tonight from 8, Oasis versus Stone Roses. And that is the day, basically. I've got one more song to play, and it's the Chill Out Hour, which is with Jason Manley from 11 tonight. I'll run you through the couple of hours again after this. But this is a song I like to chill out to. This is The Life of a Showgirl, Taylor Swift, Sabrina Carpenter. Nice and chill to finish off this hour. I hope you've enjoyed this hour. I hope you've enjoyed the last few hours of my show, actually. I'll speak to you on the other side. Her name was Kit.

0: The Life of a Showgirl, Taylor Swift and Sabrina Carpenter. It's quite a chill tune, I think, and I like it anyway, and it is pretty chill. So that was my chill tune choice in celebration, I suppose, of the shows that we've got coming up for you on today, Monday, the 25th of May, the Bank Holiday Monday, where it's blistering hot, and we've got some great shows lined up for you. So please do listen to all our shows if you can. If you miss any, you can head back to the Radio Glamorgan app and listen again over the last 14 days. So you can listen back if you miss any of them. And I'm not going to tell you which one my favourite is, but there is a lot of good shows. Up next is Grant Palmer from 10, Bon Jovi versus U2. After that, Lewis Fagg, Girls Aloud and Spice Girls. From 12, you've got The Songs with the same title with Richard Manning. 80s Dance Class with Jane Jones from 1. Joe's Favourite Albums from 2. An Hour of Coldplay with Jill from 3. The Moody Blues from 4 with Richard Manning. At 5 o'clock, you've got Johnny the Dots with Julie Kissick. 6, Simon Fields Here for 2 Hours. Oasis versus Stone Roses from 8 with Rob Jones. Best of the Blues with Ian Webber, even, from 9. Music Was My First Love from 10. And Jason Manley from 11 with the Chill Out Hour. Have a great day, whatever you're up to. And I will speak to you next Saturday. I'll be back for Weekend Breakfast at 7 a.m. Have a lovely, wonderful day. Enjoy that weather. And I will speak to you soon. Love you. Bye.
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5: 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My name is Grant Palmer. And this is Battle of the Artist time. It's Bon Jovi versus U2. Who wins? You decide. I'm going to be playing you some back-to-back hits from Bon Jovi and U2. So I hope you enjoy the next hour. Kicking off with this is, of course, Bon Jovi, and this is Blaze of Glory. Here we go.

With or Without You by U2, of course. Third track on their fifth studio album, The Joshua Tree, from 1987. Before that, we heard Blaze of Glory by John Bon Jovi. Technically not Bon Jovi the band, just John Bon Jovi, the lead singer. It was his debut solo single, released in 1990, and got to number one in the US. Continuing now with Battle of the Bands, Battle of the Artists, whatever you want to call it. And hey, everyone's a winner. This is Bon Jovi with Always.

You too, with Pride in brackets, in the name of love. Here on Hospital Radio Glamorgan. That is the second track from the band's 1984 album, The Unforgettable Fire. And before that, we heard Bon Jovi with Always, which was released in 1994 from the band's first official greatest hits album called Crossroad. And interesting fact about that song, Always by Bon Jovi. He actually penned it as a soundtrack to the 1993 film Romeo's Bleeding, starring Gary Oldman as a corrupt cop and mafia aide who is renounced by his wife. But he loved the script. He watched the movie, obviously had his preview, and he didn't like the movie, so he didn't bother giving him the song. But then he was later convinced to release it by, I'm sure, someone who offered him probably a lot of money. And good job he did, because this really is a proper power ballad, isn't it? One of the greatest power ballads of all time, I think. Bon Jovi and Always. So now, this show is all about Bon Jovi versus U2. If you haven't got it yet, it's Battle of the Bands, Battle of the Artists. We're on to another one now. Show!

U2 with I Still Haven't Found What I'm Looking For here on Hospital Radio Glamorgan, the second track from the 1987 album The Joshua Tree. It was released as the album's second single in May 1987. It was a hit, of course, becoming the band's second consecutive number one in the US, while peaking at number six here in the UK. And before that, we heard You Give Love a Bad Name by Bon Jovi, which was released in 1986 as the first single from the album Slippery When Wet. It was written by John Bon Jovi, Richie Sambora and Desmond Child. Do you know, it could have been a hit for Bonnie Tyler, because the chorus tune of You Give Love a Bad Name was originally recorded by Bonnie Tyler under the title If You Were a Woman and I Was a Man, with different lyrics apparently. So Bonnie could have had a hit with it, but hey, Bon Jovi did, so you know. It all worked out well. Okay, it's all about Battle of the Artists, Battle of the Bands on this show. My name's Graham Palmer, and here's another one. It's Bon Jovi's turn. It's My Life.

You two with one here on Hospital Radio Glamorgan. That is the third track from the Seven studio album released in 1991 called Achtung Baby. And it was released as the record's third single on the 24th of February in 1992. It was also, that song was released as a benefit single, you may remember. The proceeds going towards AIDS research. It's also a great version, which features Mary J. Blige as well, that they did later, which is a really good version. Check that one out. Before you two, and when we heard Bon Jovi, It's My Life, released in 2000 as the lead single from their seventh studio album called Crush. And probably their most well-known post-1980s hit single, and helped introduce the band to a new, younger audience, fan base, I suppose. It's a really popular song by Bon Jovi, one of my favourites as well. There's a great line in there which says, for Tommy and Gina, who never backed down, refers to Tommy and Gina, a fictional working class couple that Bon Jovi and Sambora first wrote about in their 1986 hit Living on a Prayer. How does that sound, I hear you say? I mean, of course you know this. If there's no songs you haven't heard tonight, you've definitely heard of this one, right? This is Bon Jovi, Living on a Prayer.

One of my faves from U2, Vertigo, here on Hospital Radio Glamorgan, their opening track from their 11th studio album called How to Dismantle an Atomic Bomb, released in 2004. It won 3 Grammy Awards for Best Rock Performance by Duo or Group of Vocal, Best Rock Song, and Best Short Form Music Video at the 47th Grammy Awards in 2005. Before that, Living on a Prayer by Bon Jovi, of course. Living on a Prayer, more like. By Bon Jovi. Imagine you want to see Bon Jovi and they don't play Living on a Prayer. I mean, you'd be disappointed, wouldn't you? From their third studio album, Slippery When Wet, released in 1986. And of course, their signature song. Of course it is. Okay. On with the battle. Bon Jovi's turn. And they're wishing you to have a nice day.

Bon Jovi, Have a Nice Day, from the album of the same name, released in 2005. Okay, U2's turn, with the song The Sweetest Thing. The song was written by Bono as an apology to his wife, Ali Hewson, for forgetting her birthday during the Joshua Tree sessions. I like that fact.

Go Home. Bon Jovi here on Hospital Radio Glamorgan from the 9th album, Have a Nice Day, released in 2005. There's a great duet version of that as well. Go and check it out for, featuring Jennifer Nettles of the American duo Sugarland. Great, great duet. Good version, that one. Okay. This has been Battle of the Bands, Battle of the Artists. Bon Jovi versus U2. Who wins? I'll let you decide. I'm going to finish with this. This is U2 with Beautiful Day. The heart is a blue. Always reminds me of football highlights. Thank you for listening.

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5: Hello and welcome along to Radio Glamorgan. We're ready to do battle. All day this bank holiday, we are partaking in some battles for some of our favourite artists going head to head. And now, it's the turn of myself, Lewis Fagg, and I'm joined by my mate Claudia. Hello.
6: Hello. How are you?
5: I'm good. Listen, I feel a bit, not nervous about this, obviously, because we know what we're doing.
6: We do.
5: I feel nervous because we are good mates, but we're going to go to battle for this next hour.
6: Yeah.
5: Head to head.
6: Definitely.
5: It might get a bit dirty. I don't know. No, it probably won't.
6: Who's going to win?
5: Exactly. Who is going to win? So we are going to be, in the next hour, we're going to be taking you on a journey to two of our favourite musical artists, two girl bands, two girl band heavyweights today, in the form of, in the red corner, for example, me, Girls Aloud, and
6: in the blue corner, it's the Spice Girls.
5: Literally. So there you go, two of the biggest girl bands of all time in the UK. And I have to say, even though the UK, there's lots of things that aren't so good, girl bands has always been something.
6: Yeah,
5: the UK does well.
6: They've really put us on the map, both of these bands.
5: Totally.
6: Yeah.
5: And they're just so envelope pushing, boundary breaking and baking maybe. And we love them. So we're gonna go battling for the next hour. Where should we start then? I think we should
6: take it back. Start at the beginning.
5: Yeah, I think that's the only place we can start really. So let's talk about Girls Aloud, shall we? And I could talk about Girls Aloud for probably the next 4 hours, to be honest. So let's condense it back. a short oral history. Girls Aloud then were formed in 2002 on Popstars The Rivals, a TV talent show, which you might have forgotten actually, because Girls Aloud became so big in the 2000s.
6: Yeah.
5: Their beginnings started humble.
6: It did, didn't it?
5: Very early days of reality TV as well, lest we forget. And they were pitted against a boy group. And obviously, as history has written, the girls won.
6: Yeah.
5: One True Voice, who? Exactly.
6: Exactly. But listen, you're a boy and I'm a girl, so this might go badly for you.
5: Oh, I'm for the girls this time.
6: Go
5: anyway,
6: on then, tell us more.
5: So they ended up winning, and the premise of the show was to put this boy group together and the girl band, and they competed for the Christmas number one that year.
6: Yeah.
5: I miss this era of TV shows, by the way. We don't get
6: it
5: that anymore.
6: It was good, yeah, because it was the start. It was quite exciting.
5: Yeah, and the public voting as well for their band. I miss that. So Girls Aloud, of course, won by a country mile.
6: Yeah.
5: And their debut single, which all of you should know, Sound of the Underground, this just was amazing at the time, completely flipping the script on what a reality TV winning single would sound like, I think.
6: Yeah, yeah.
5: And I think we haven't really heard anything from a reality TV winner that sounded anything as current, as fresh as this, even since then, since 2002.
6: Mm.
5: It's that forward facing. And also, the thing I love about it most is it's the complete opposite of what you would think a Christmas single would sound like.
6: Yeah, because it's quite, I don't know, it's got that edgy sort
5: of... Exactly,
6: yeah.
5: Edge all the way.
6: It's not sparkly and happy, is it?
5: No, not at all. I mean, they did include a cover of East 17, Stay Another Day on the single, which hasn't even got any Christmas bells on it,
6: has it?
5: So it's a good job that they went with this one. And it was such a big hit that it was at the number one spot at the start of 2003 and the Christmas number one for 4 whole weeks, a whole month.
6: Wow.
5: And they started off as they meant to go on, as we will get on to later. But I think we should start where it all began with Girls Aloud. This is Sound of the Underground.

0: a banger then and now. Girls Aloud and Sound of the Underground kicking off our show this afternoon. It's a good song, isn't it?
1: It
0: Come
1: is
0: on.
1: Good, you've got to admit, you know. I know I'm battling against them,
0: yes.
1: But it is a good song. And Lewis showed me the dance routine too, so
0: somewhat shakily, it's been a while. I love that one though, honestly. And it just sounds, like I said, it still sounds so future facing now.
1: It does,
0: like,
1: yes.
0: Like a hit this time.
1: It stood the test of time.
0: Yeah, and I love that about it.
1: Yeah.
0: So we've done Girls Aloud's debut. And I think we need to get on to The Spices and their first ever single.
1: Yeah, so, mm-hmm. I mean, this actually came first.
0: Of course, yeah.
1: So they were formed back in around 1994. Mm. And they were holding auditions to create a girl group to compete with the British boy bands at the time. So we're thinking sort of Take That, Westlife, Boyzone. They were all quite big. So they got these girls together. You know their names. I'm sure I don't need to introduce these two things.
0: Which one were you growing up, or did you want to be?
1: I don't know. I kind of switched between them, which was a good thing, because yeah. Sometimes you felt a bit like Crazy Spice. Sometimes you felt a bit like a Baby Spice. Yeah. It depends what mood you were in, you know?
0: I think that's what worked really well with them as well, is they were all so different
1: in
0: their look and personality.
1: Yeah.
0: And even though you're getting them together, it just made beautiful music, magic.
1: It did. And like, as you say, the personality, sometimes I'd go out looking a bit like a Baby Spice.
0: Yeah.
1: You know, when I went to the gym, I'd be like Sporty Spice. It was brilliant. I loved it. So they were formed back in around 94, and their debut album came out in 96. That was called Spice, and obviously had the single Wannabe.
0: Yes.
1: Which came out in the summer of 96. I remember this, and it actually spent 7 weeks at number one, so slightly beating Girls Aloud.
0: Oh. So she's already got one up on me.
1: Yes. 7 weeks at number one, and that made them, at the time, the second longest running chart topper by an all-female act behind Shakespeare's Sister.
0: Oh, wow.
1: Stay.
0: Yeah, okay.
1: So they really came on to the scene with girl power straight away.
0: That's quite crazy, actually, even because back in like the late 90s, early 2000s, it's all about CD singles.
1: Yeah, it
0: like
1: was.
0: Not streaming now, where artists, quite often people have, like Sabrina Carpenter, like 10 weeks at number one.
1: Yeah.
0: Just because of streaming, and it's so big on streaming. But people had to go and buy.
1: Yeah. And they had
0: the
1: to leave the
0: CD
1: house
0: singles.
1: To go to the shop,
0: yeah,
1: and
0: pay
1: yeah.
0: whatever, like £3 or whatever,
1: yeah.
0: for one, like two songs, basically.
1: And
0: that shows that it was big.
1: It was everywhere. I remember that was the summer I started going clubbing, and it was played all the time. In fact, towards the end of the summer, I was like, oh, not this again.
0: Like £3 or whatever,
1: for
0: one, like two songs, basically.
1: And
0: that shows that it was big.
1: It was everywhere. I remember that was the summer I started going clubbing, and it was played all the time. In fact, towards the end of the summer, I was like, oh, not this again. That's how big it was.
0: I'll tell you what, I want not to hear it again.

0: you want to be my lover, you've got to get with my friends, don't you know?
1: If you want to be my lover.
0: Oh, the song that started it all for Spice Girls there.
2: Brilliant.
0: And yeah, honestly, pure brilliance. That was like lightning in a bottle, really, I think, starting with that song. It just captured them to a T, really,
2: essence,
0: I think.
2: The energy.
0: And everyone can picture the video where they were just having a good time, really.
2: That
0: kind of summed up Spice Girls. And what a tune. There's going to be a theme on this this hour, I think. They're all tunes, and they come from two of our favourite girl bands. We are celebrating Girls Aloud and the Spice Girls. You are welcome. By the way, if you want to get involved in the conversation, if you want to like pick your side, I know it's tough, but if you want to get behind one of these acts, then do let us know on the WhatsApp number, which is 0292 074 3389, or also on at Radio Glamorgan on the socials. We want to hear from you. Whose side are you on? Should be Girls Aloud.
2: No, Spice
0: Sorry.
2: Girls all the way.
0: I had to get that in there. So we've done the debuts then, but first battle out of the way, let's move on to something big and banging.
2: Okay, yeah.
0: The bang
2: like
0: around,
2: it.
0: Shall we?
2: Yeah,
0: shall we
2: get let's
0: on to the bang around?
2: So
0: Girls Aloud then, after their first album, which had a lot of success with their first album, Sound of the Underground. We had the title track, and the album itself was a big success, getting to number two in the album chart. But maybe a bit of a fun fact, lots of people might not know it, but they were almost going to be dropped from their record deal after their first album.
2: Wow, why?
0: Because even though it peaked at number two, it didn't sell that much,
2: okay.
0: Especially coming off the back of a million, however many millions watching the TV show that they were formed on. I think the record label viewed it as maybe a little bit of a failure.
2: Yeah, they had such high hopes.
0: High hopes.
2: Yeah.
0: And it was quite cutthroat back in that day. So they were almost dropped. But then, of course, as we know, Jump from Love Actually came around,
2: which kind of
0: changed their fortunes. That was on their first album and also on their second, to capitalise on the success. But the first single from their second album proper was The Show. And this kind of elevated Girls Aloud to really cool status. Like, they'd been cool with their first three singles, but this made them just elevate above the rest. And it was a bit like, ooh, what's this sound? It was very different, very ahead of the time, which is a common theme for Girls Aloud. And it was produced by Xenomania, their kind of full-time producers and people they worked with going on from here on out. And the sound of it, you found a little bit of information about the sound of this song, which I just love.
2: I
0: it was
2: did,
0: described
2: yeah.
0: in a

0: Adway.
1: Let me just go back to it.
0: Yeah,
1: sorry.
0: Go on.
1: So basically, it was the synth rhythm represents a change in musical direction from their previous releases.
0: Yeah.
1: It's an up-tempo dance pop, electro pop, and euro dance song with elements of 90s rave records. What a cool mix!
0: Literally, you've got everything going on here, and yeah, it kind of played with the boundaries of pop music in terms of the lyrics and the chorus and the verse, and it just was such a wonderful track. It's probably one of my favourite songs of theirs, actually. Peter, number two, only losing out to a little known fellow called Usher and Burn, which is a good song as well, to be fair. But this undoubtedly is a banger, guys, and I'm going to get it on for you now. Girls Aloud, and this is The Show.
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0: Girls Aloud in the show. Banger from Girls Aloud. As part of our battle show this bank holiday, we are putting the girl power into your bank holiday, and we are here for it. We're loving it. And that is the second of Girls Aloud's picks for today. That's the banger round. And of course, we need to get on the equivalent now from the Spice Girls.
1: Yes, of course.
0: We?
1: Not like they didn't have a few of those.
0: True.
1: So we've gone, or I've gone, with Spice Up Your Life, which was the lead single of Spice World in 97. Now, that received an extensive worldwide promotional campaign, so they were sort of doing appearances on TV and presentations and award shows ahead of it being launched. And it debuted at the top of the UK singles chart at number one. And it was their fifth number one in a row, actually.
0: Wow.
1: So that's pretty good. And it's since been certified double platinum as well.
0: Oh.
1: But at the time, it didn't perform as well as their previous releases on the Billboard Hot 100. It only got up to 18. So
0: oh, really?
1: It's a bit of a mix. But obviously, looking back, it was a banger. And it is still a banger for me, I think. The tune, the songs, the way it's kind of switches up a little bit in the middle, it's so good. It's got lots of that spice energy, you know.
0: Yeah.
1: So yeah, it's definitely a banger. I could not sit still if I heard this and I was out somewhere.
0: Oh well, let's see now, shall we?
1: Go on then.
0: Shall we slam it to the left?
1: Shake it to the right.
0: Let's get into it.

0: you know what? I could have that just injected into my veins. I love that one so much. Girls Aloud, call the shots on our battle this afternoon, Spice Girls versus Girls Aloud. And that was from their fourth studio album called Tangled Up, probably their best album. And that was a track that actually, this is quite interesting, it first started life, it was first composed, the instrumentation of that, back in 2005.
1: Wow, so long ago now.
0: Yeah, so, and it was quite a long time, obviously, from 2005 to that getting released, yeah, at the end of 2007. So it was sat on for a little while. I think they felt it was a little bit too maybe downbeat for their previous album, which was a bit frenetic, but it fits perfectly into that album. I think the girls probably sounds maybe one of the best they've ever sounded on that one. It's just,
1: yeah, their voices are really good.
0: It just washes over you.
1: Yeah, it sort of goes into your blood, doesn't
0: yeah.
1: it?
0: Yeah, and the video filmed in casually in Malibu.
1: Oh, wow.
0: The proper,
1: nice,
0: like, main pop girl moment there. Such a good video, with lots of looks and lots of purple outfits. That's what every girl band should have, one of those videos in their duration. So there we are, get a bit of Girls Aloud, and that's Call the Shots. So what are we going to have next from the Spices, Claudia?
1: We're going to go with Say You'll Be There. And this one sort of incorporates a mix of dance, pop, and a bit of more R&B on this one, more than the crazy loud, sort of high performance, positive song. So I quite like this one. I'm not sure where it got in the chart, but it was released in September 96, so it wasn't too long after Wannabe.
0: Yeah.
1: But a bit of a change in tempo.
0: Yeah, it's quite a cutesy song, this one, I think.
1: Yeah, I quite
0: think
1: like
0: it. That.
1: Yeah. And the music video was inspired by films Faster, Pussycat, Kill Kill, and Pulp Fiction.
0: Okay.
1: Bit of cool info there for you, you know?
0: I'm not sure any of those films really go with the sound, but hey.
1: No, but they were sort of in the video as a group of female techno warriors who were using martial arts
0: and ninja
1: stuff. So that's kind of where it came
0: that's
1: from.
0: That's an iconic look in their, in their history, actually.
1: It is, and it's sort of part of that girl power message,
0: definitely.
1: I guess.
0: Definitely.
1: So, yeah, here you go. This is Say You'll Be There by the Spice Girls.

0: Claude, can you believe we're halfway through this battle show already?
1: We needed 2 hours
2: already.
0: we love these bands too much. We're just talking too much about them, but that's what we love about them. There's so much to discuss and unpick. They are historic. And we love them. And that was Spice Girls. Say You'll Be There. Right. So we're going to get on to the next track then. Let's move things along nicely, because we've got much more still to come. And up next, I'm going to play Untouchable from Girls Aloud. And this was actually their last single together before they went on what was meant to be a year's hiatus when Cheryl went solo and had her big success. It ended up being about 3 years, I think, before they reformed for something new in 2012. And this is a wonderful, wonderful track. Memorably, though, this is a fun fact about Girls Aloud. This just shows the enduring success they had in the 2000s and into the 2020s.
1: The noughties.
0: The noughties, we'll go with that. This became only the first of two singles from any of their songs to miss the top 10 on the UK singles
1: no
0: chart.
1: Way.
0: Yeah, it broke their run of 20 top 10 hits in a
1: wow.
0: row. Amazing work from them, and it just shows the public's kind of fondness for their music, really. Even though it missed the top 10, by a little whisker, this is regarded as one of their best critically. And also, this is another fun fact. We were just talking about films for the Spice Girls video just then, inspired
1: yeah.
0: by martial arts, hiya,
1: yeah,
0: etc. The video for this one was inspired by another film. In fact, it was Stanley Kubrick's film 2001: Space Odyssey.
1: Oh wow!
0: Yeah.
1: Okay.
0: And they were up in space.
1: Yeah. Oh, I remember this one. Yeah.
0: In a warehouse in London, in like spheres, in their latex and PVC. Filming took 16 hours.
1: Wow.
0: And it's pretty epic, actually, I have to say. A wonderful track and one of my favourites. And this, for you guys, is Untouchable.

0: Untouchable in all of its majestic glory from Girls Aloud. When bands say they're going on a hiatus, when you're like a teenager or a young adult, that is the last thing you want to hear. That is heartbreaking news, isn't it? And I remember when they said they were going on their little break, it was a bit like, oh, are they ever going to get back together? So it's a good job they did. But I feel like that was a perfect swan song, really, for their first time around.
1: Do you know what it's like? You know when you go to the theatre and they do that intermission and they do the really good song before they take the break? It's just like that.
0: Exactly. Yeah. At their peak.
1: Yes.
0: And then, alas. Anyway, Girls Aloud, Untouchable. And we go into another track from my competitor, my nemesis, even though I love them as well, Spice Girls.
1: Yes, we're going to go with Who Do You Think You Are, which actually opened the Brit Awards in 1997.
0: Big deal.
1: Where Jerry Halliwell wore the Union Jack dress that made the front page of the papers, and actually that became part of the symbols of Cool Britannia at the time.
0: Yeah, that's amazing.
1: Yeah, and that's probably one of the most iconic looks for Spice Girls. If you look them up on the internet or whatever, that will come up. And Who Do You Are became the official single of the 1997 Comic Relief movement as well.
0: That's right.
1: So, yeah, they helped to raise money for that. And it was a commercial and critical success. And it obviously peaked at number one.
0: Obviously.
1: As many of their other songs did. But also, fun fact for you.
0: Yeah.
1: This was number one when Lewis was born.
0: This was my number one. My date of birth, number one.
1: It's perfect. Who do you think you are? My name is Lewis Fagg.
0: That's correct. And I have to say, let alone raising money for good causes, Jerry Halliwell and that iconic Union Jack dress, which I'm sure I read somewhere that it was a tea towel with like a flag sign onto it.
1: Wouldn't surprise me, because it was pretty short.
0: Yeah, it was very short. But raising money, like, that's been sold at auction for thousands of pounds, hasn't it?
1: So actually that song with Comic Relief and the dress has actually done a lot of good.
0: Possibly the song, maybe not, in girl band history, maybe the song that's raised the most out of my money ever. Maybe. Unconfirmed.
1: We'll have to look that up, yeah.
0: Let's get this on.
1: Who do you
0: think
1: you
0: are? Take me back 28 years.
1: Woo-hoo!
0: To my birth. Spice Girls on Radio Glamorgan. More tracks after this. In fact, we're going to have a little vibe switch and get some ballads on after this one. Get your tissues ready.

0: Love it, Spice Girls. If you can tell, I enjoyed that one. Who do you think you are? And you're listening to Radio Glamorgan. Claudia and I are here, and we are battling it out. Good and proper.
1: Yeah, it's a good battle, I think.
0: It is a good battle. Friendly, of course.
1: Yes. Very friendly.
0: For now.
1: But
0: we've still got 15
1: amazing.
0: Minutes left.
1: Amazing bands. Yeah. What can you do?
0: What more could you want, guys? Honestly, we're gifting you today. So, on to the next round then, and we're going to get on to the ballad round.
1: Yeah.
0: The ballad battle round. Both of these girl groups have had their fair share of ballads over the years in their duration, and it's always nice, I think, to have the contrast between a big banger and then, like, the next single. Traditionally, it kind of was ballad-wise in the run-up to, like, Christmas or something, wasn't it?
1: Yeah,
0: really?
1: They were playing it safe, weren't they?
0: When it's
1: they?
0: A bit
1: yeah.
0: wintry, you get the strings out, you get
1: and everyone's
0: wearing
1: a bit
0: the
1: more
0: coats.
1: Emotional, yeah. And they go for Christmas number one. It's
0: exactly.
1: Like two things.
0: So that's so. Kind of the tradition, really. Apart from Girls Aloud, who decided to release this one on the 13th of March, 2006. So near my birthday, it wasn't
1: again.
0: Number one though this time. This one didn't reach number one. In fact, it reached the peak of number six, so not too shabby actually. And this was released as single number, I want to say about three or four from their album Chemistry, which is amazing. You should listen to it, by the way. So this one's Whole Lot History. And I have to talk about their recent concert tour where they reunited with this one, because obviously we can't talk about Girls Aloud without talking about the five of them, including Sarah Harding,
1: yeah.
0: of course, who sadly passed away in 2021. And when Girls Aloud reformed last year for their concert, they performed this one, and they did a really lovely, quite moving, you know, homage to Sarah. They had her picture in the background.
1: Oh, lovely.
0: Just the picture. They kind of walked off stage, let the picture show while Sarah's vocals play, because she's quite prominent on this one.
1: Yeah.
0: And it was just beautiful. Really well done. Very, you know, not crass or anything. It was just really nice, and it was quite moving. And this is just such a lovely song. Again, it's quite untraditional for pop music. I'll tell you about the way it's structured, actually, because there's a lot of parts to it. It starts with, ready for this? A two-part introduction, part two sung by Cheryl, a pre-chorus, a chorus, a different verse, a middle eight, a repetition of the chorus, and a conclusion as well.
1: Wow, I love it.
0: Sounds
1: very technical.
0: Like a GCSE English paper conclusion.
1: A star for you.
0: But I tell you what, I conclude that this is a lovely song and probably the best Girls Aloud ballad, so I'm going to play it for you now.

0: You're listening to Girl Bands, The Rivals. No, not really. We're having a little battle show, Claudia and I, celebrating all things Girls Aloud and Spice Girls. I hope you are enjoying these tunes, maybe taking you on a little trip down memory lane, as it does for me. To be honest, it's not that nostalgic for me because I listen to them all the time.
1: Brilliant.
0: In my mind. So it's just good to hear them again, really. So that was Girls Aloud's ballad of choice for me, which means we need to hand over to my nemesis.
1: Okay, so with the Spice Girls, they've obviously done quite a few ballads as
0: indeed,
1: well.
0: Indeed, yeah.
1: But I'm going with Viva Forever. And the inspiration for this song came from the idea of a summer romance during the holiday vacation in Spain, where they were sort of filming some things there. And it was mostly penned by Jerry Halliwell. And it was actually at the time that she left the band.
0: Of course, yeah,
1: so,
0: yeah.
1: I don't know if you've seen the video, but it's all these little fairies.
0: I know the video.
1: Crazy.
0: And apparently it took 5 months to make that video,
1: it did,
0: by the way.
1: But I think a lot of it was to do with they put effects on it, and then Jerry Halliwell left, so they weren't sure what to do. But she was already in the video, so it came out with her in it and the artwork as well. Now, you did actually talk about the construction of the other song, so I've looked this one up, and this one is constructed in a verse chorus form.
0: Oh yeah,
1: with an instrumental interlude before the bridge and third chorus, and it uses some sort of chord progression during the verses and chorus, and it employs a Spanish production, including the sounds of castanets, guitars, and the flamenco rhythm.
0: There's definitely a lot of Spanish in this, which holiday romance, that's why, the
1: exactly.
0: influence of that. All I can think of with this song is, though, the scary fairies.
1: Let's have a listen.
0: Like they were going to possess you. Joking, it's a lovely track, so let's get this on. Spice Girls ballad from Claudia, Viva Forever.

0: Forever from the Spice Girls, Claudia's choice for their ballad. And what a beauty it is, to be fair. So we've got one more track from both of these groups each. And oh, it's getting to the good bit now, guys. I'm going to play one from Girls Aloud, which is Biology. And this, for me, is my favourite ever Girls Aloud song. Not just that, probably one of my favourite pop songs of all time. It's like Bohemian Rhapsody, but a girl band.
1: Yeah, I love it.
0: Like three different songs stitched into one, and it just summarises their genius to a T. And I just love it so much. Video, iconic as well. Everything about it is brilliant. So, this is my favourite song from Girls Aloud. It's Biology, and let's have it for you now.

0: Girls Aloud, Biology, their best song ever, in my opinion anyway. So Claudia, that's about it. I've enjoyed this
1: it's
0: so much,
1: brilliant.
0: This battle.
1: I quite like both of them now.
0: Yeah, look, everyone's a winner, baby.
1: They are.
0: Thank you for tuning in. And Claudia, do you want to introduce our last song for this show?
1: Yes, I'm going to go with Goodbye from the Spice Girls, because obviously we're leaving you now. And it was quite a big song for them. They wrote it as a goodbye to Jerry, who was leaving. And it actually was a Christmas number one, which made them have three consecutive Christmas number one singles since the Beatles in 1965. So quite
0: of
1: a big song.
0: Very
1: really.
0: Poignant.
1: Yes.
0: Let's get into it. Thank you for listening, my
1: Thank
0: loves.
1: Thank you. It's been great.
0: We love our girls.

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Hello, I'm Richard Manning, and yes, that was two songs called Hello. Firstly by Lionel Richie from 1984, and then by Adele from 2015. And that's the theme of this show, different songs with the same title. Sometimes the title is an everyday word or phrase, so it's not surprising that there are several different versions that use it. For example, I could have played songs called Hello by Kelly Clarkson or by Ice Cube. In the case of the two I did play, they have different themes. Lionel Richie's Hello is about unrequited love. The line, Hello, is it me you're looking for, was a line a young Lionel was too shy to use when he met a woman he fancied. Whereas Adele reflects on a failed relationship, her regrets and need to move on, both for UK and American number ones. Sometimes the song can only be about one thing, different generations having a different take on the same subject. For example, Let's Dance. Only be about one thing, different generations having a different take on the same subject. For example, Let's Dance.

Two Invitations to Dance by Chris Montez way back in 1962, and then more than 20 years later by David Bowie in 1983. Chris's song name checks three popular dances of the 60s: the twist, the stomp, and the mashed potato. David Bowie refers to the serious moonlight. That became the title of his subsequent world tour that thrust him into pop mainstream. The single was a number one on both sides of the Atlantic. Chris Montez's single was also a big hit in the UK and America, firstly in 1962, and then in the UK 10 years later in 1972. In 1988, David Bowie sang a medley of the two songs with fellow superstar Tina Turner. The in-concert recording is included in Tina's Live in Europe album. Occasionally, different songs with the same title are released at about the same time. Did one influence the other, or was it just coincidence? A songwriter may not be aware of the other song, but the sentiment of the title is universal. In the mid-70s, two songs were released called You're My Best Friend. One was written by a Nashville songwriter, Waylon Holyfield, and recorded by American country star Don Williams. The other was written by John Deacon, bass player with Queen. It's possible that John never heard the other song, but just wanted to write a song about his wife, his best friend.

You're My Best Friend by Don Williams, and then before that by Queen with Freddie Mercury on lead vocals, of course. Two more different songs from the 70s with the same title, Best of My Love. The Eagles song from 1974 is an acoustic country rock ballad. The song is often played at weddings, but it's really a breakup song. You see it your way, and I see it mine, and we both see it slipping away, sings Don Henley. No happy ending here, just a guy who gave it his best shot, but things didn't work out. The phrase, best of my love, conveys a powerful sentiment, and the Eagles song shares a title with one released in 1977 by the female vocal group The Emotions. The song was written by Morris White and Al McKay of Funk Titans Earth, Wind and Fire, and the track was produced by Morris. This is a much more upbeat number, with the Earth, Wind and Fire horn section well to the fore. Both singles went to number one in America, marking the first time that two different songs with the same title hit the top spot.

Best of My Love by the Eagles and the Emotions. So as likely as not that songs with the same title can convey very different ideas. That is true of two songs called Photograph. Ringo Starr's solo career in the early 70s was going along very nicely, thank you very much, when he collaborated with ex-Beatle George Harrison. The singer laments the loss of his lover, but he has a single photo picture of her by which to remember. The photo reminds him of their former happiness together, while also enforcing the reality that you're not coming back anymore. Despite this, Ringo enjoyed an American number one with the single that also made the top 10 in the UK in 1973. Many years later, Ed Sheeran wrote about the absence of his lover, but this time it was temporary rather than permanent. Like Ringo, he has a photo to remember her by. The song was written by Ed and a member of the band Snow Patrol, Johnny McDade, while they were away on tour together. It chronicles a long-distance relationship and was inspired by Ed's then-girlfriend, Scottish singer-songwriter Nina Nesbitt, while he was away in North America. So here are two photographs.

two photographs, one taken by Ringo Starr and the other by Ed Sheeran. There can't be too many songs written whilst the writer was suffering from food poisoning. Apparently that was the case with Noel Gallagher. When he first moved to London in the mid-90s, his mum would phone him to check up on him and repeatedly told him to eat properly. This spurred Noel to cook himself a Sunday lunch, which resulted in a bout of food poisoning. This disaster inspired the opening line to the song Stand By Me. Made a meal and threw it up on Sunday. It's back to takeaways and snacks after that for Noel. The title for his song probably comes from a song covered by John Lennon, an idol of Noel's. This version was on John's Rock and Roll album, released in 1975. On the album, John sang versions of songs he remembered from his youth, including Stand By Me. The song was first sung by Ben E. King, who left the successful singing group The Drifters in the early 60s to pursue a solo career. King wrote the song with the songwriting team Jerry Lieber and Mike Stoller, who had written songs for, amongst others, Elvis Presley, as well as The Drifters. According to Ben E. King, the title is derived from a spiritual called Stand By Me, Father, recorded by a gospel group, the Soul Stirrers. There are over 400 recorded versions of the song. So here are two songs that ask the listener to Stand By Me.

Stand By Me by Oasis and Benny King. This last hour has been only an introduction to the world of different songs with the same title. There are dozens and dozens of other examples. Maybe you can come up with some yourself. I'm Richard Manning. Thank you for listening, and goodbye. Oh, here's a bonus. Three songs from 1984 with the same title. Huey Lewis and the News, Jennifer Rush, and Frankie Goes to Hollywood celebrate the power of love.

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4: 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Well, kicking us off, we are going to have the Stomp Brothers, all the way from 1980, from the LP, Light Up the Night.

the wonderful Jacksons there, and Can You Feel It, taken from the 1980 LP Triumph. Well, you are in the 80s dance class with me, Jane Jones, and it's on Hospital Radio Glamorgan, your healthy choice. Well, we're going to keep the tempo up for the next track, and we're going to go back to 1981, Modern Romance. Now, this was the group's biggest single. It's a cracker. Get dancing to this one. It's Best Years of Our Lives.

the wonderful voice there of Lisa Stanfield with Cold Cut, and that was People Hold On from 1989, so just making it into our dance mix. It was taken from the LP Cold Cut, What That Noise. Right, well, coming up next on our 80s dance class, it is the wonderful Irene Cara and Fame. Now, this was taken from the motion picture Fame and from the soundtrack as well. It was a million seller for this year of 1980. It got to number one in the UK. It got to number four in the USA. That's a big, big surprise. Now, in America, the song won a Grammy Award for the Best Original Song and also a Global Gold Globe Award as well. This is the reason why I love dance and I love music. It's all because of this lady. This is the wonderful Irene Cara and Fame.

So wonderful, Gwen Guthrie there, and Ain't Nothing Going On But The Rent, 1986. Well, how are you enjoying this 80s dance class? Don't forget, you can stop and have a drink of water or a cup of tea at any time during this class. But you know what? It's time to re-put on your leg warmers. We've got another motion picture coming up. And this one, we're going all the way back to 1984. This is Kenny Loggins and Footloose. It got a number one in the USA, only number 6 year, but it's a dance classic.

Ah, well, how you doing? We are halfway through this 80s dance class here with me, Jane Jones, on Hospital Radio Glamorgan, your healthy choice. We had a little bit of hip-hop there. It was originally a B-side for Salt and Pepper, but it was a big, big hit. And it got to number two in the UK. That was Push It. Wasn't that an absolute cracker to dance to? Well, we've got another one now, but we're going to 1988, taken from the LP Paradise. This is Inner City. This is Good Life.

Well, that song just made it into our 80s dance class. It was The Adventures of Stevie V and Dirty Cash, Money Talks. It got to number 2 in December of 1989. Whew, just made it. Well, let's keep up this tempo of this 80s dance class. And we have got another song from a film. It was from 1987, Who's That Girl? It's Madonna. And the song, Causing the Commotion.

Oh, the wonderful Cool in the Gang and Celebration from 1980. It was the first and only single to get to number one in the USA by Cool in the Gang. It got to number seven in the UK. But in 2016, this song was actually inducted into the Grammy Hall of Fame. And so it should, because it gets us dancing. And that's what this dance class is all about. All about fantastic 80s dance music. Well, I hope you're enjoying it, and I hope you're working hard. This is Hospital Radio Glamorgan, your healthy choice. And I'm Jane Jones, and I'm so enjoying dancing with you. Well, we're coming up now. This is Mai Tai, and it's coming from 1984. They're a Dutch group. It got to number 8 in the UK chart. It's a beautiful, beautiful track. This is History.

0: Well, there were so many absolutely fantastic dance tracks that came out in the 80s. And I've been wondering how we could end our 80s dance class today. Should we go for a more slower track? Or should we go out in an absolute high? Well, I think we should go out on an absolute high. What do you think? You've done so well. We've had an hour of really great dance music. So, to finish this 80s dance class, I think we should go all the way back to 1982. We heard him at the beginning of the show in the Jackson 5. We are going to go to Michael Jackson's Thriller album. The video for the song Thriller was 13 minutes long. It broke records. It was absolutely amazing. And so I think to end this 80s dance class here on Hospital Radio Glamorgan, let's have a little bit of Michael Jackson and Thriller.
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5: Hello, my name's Joe Lovell and I'm here on Radio Glamorgan, as ever with your healthy choice, we're Hospital Radio Glamorgan, and I'm really excited to be sharing with you some tracks from some of my favourite albums for the next hour. There are in total 12 tracks and there are 8 different artists. A couple of them get 2 tracks, there are a couple of instrumental numbers in there as well, and the rest of them are, I just think, fantastic tunes. Without further ado, I'm going to kick off with one of the instrumentals, and this is from a wonderful duo, brothers in fact, Hermanos Gutierrez, half Ecuadorian, half Swiss, which is a wonderful little detail, and they are two-piece and influenced by their love of 1950s Latin American music. It is a track called Hijos de Sol, I apologise for probably butchering that pronunciation, and it is from the album of the same name, and it was released in 2020, and I have a great fondness of this album, working to it in lockdown, which will be a bit of a trend throughout the next hour. It is as dramatic as it is hypnotic, but I mean that in the best possible way. You can work to a deadline to it, or you can crack open a beer of Swiss Ecuadorian, you know, Brewery Descent and listen to that, or enjoy that while you listen to this music too. It's an absolutely fantastic track. It's Hijos de Sol by Hermanos Gutierrez.

Ios de Sol by Hermanos Gutierrez there. I'm going to move straight on to my next artist, and there'll be two tracks in a row now, and this one needs no introduction. It is the late and great Amy Winehouse, and everyone will be familiar with, well, they're recognised as two of the great albums of all time, Frank and Back to Black. But I've actually got a really great fondness as well for an album that was released in 2011 called Lioness Hidden Treasures, and it was a posthumous album, and on the album it features some wonderful tracks. There's a fantastic duet, I should say, with Tony Bennett, the late crooner, and there's also a wonderful version of Tears Dry on their own, which is a little bit slowed. But as everybody knows, Amy Winehouse, her lyrics don't always lend themselves to the monastery, so I had to be careful with which two tracks I picked. The first one is a fantastic cover of the famous Astrid Gilberto Brazilian number, The Girl from Eva Neva, and again, I apologise for that pronunciation as well. It's not a great start, but I think this is just a wonderful cover of a wonderful song, and her voice lends itself brilliantly to it. Following that will be a really stripped back and raw version of Will You Still Love Me Tomorrow, particularly towards the end. Some of the high notes she hits give me shivers every time. So two tracks coming up from the album Lioness Hidden Treasures by Amy Winehouse.

Amy Winehouse and Will You Still Love Me Tomorrow? And before that, it was The Girl from Eva Neva from the posthumous album Lioness Hidden Treasures. Moving on, I've now been a little bit cheeky with this one because it's an artist that I've got in twice but under two different names, and that's because the individual named Michael Now has been involved in so many projects over the years that it's very difficult to pick one specific album, and so I've sort of split it down the middle here, although he's heavily involved in both, of course. The first one is from his album Mowing in 2016, and the track is the first on the album, and it's called While You Stand. The second one, following on from that, is from the work that he did just prior to that in a band called Cotton Jones, and that album is called Paranoid Cocoon. And in Cotton Jones, he is... he was with a partner, who was his partner at the time, who later became his wife, Whitney McGrath, and they wrote that album together. And his style is folky, it's upbeat, there's a little bit of indie in there. It's such an enjoyable, unique sound. Not a huge following worldwide, but a bit of a cult following for those who know him. And I'm sure if you hear him now, you'll be looking up more at a later date as well. This first track, While You Stand, from the album Mowing, was something that he came back to finish after the album he'd written with his then partner, now wife. They took a little bit of a break from recording, and he later came back to songs unfinished that they'd both started to put on paper as a couple with the band Cotton Jones. But I thought I'd do it this way round, ease us in with his quieter, more reflective solo stuff, and then with a slightly larger, more triumphant sound that is him and his wife in Cotton Jones. So this is While You Stand. Michael Now is the artist, and this is Mowing. After that, it'll be Michael Now as part of Cotton Jones, and a song called I Am The Changer. But for now, While You Stand.

0: For over half a century, we've been here for you. And we're not planning a holiday anytime soon.
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Michael Now with While You Stand and his solo work in his 2016 album Mowing, and after that I Am the Changer as part of Cotton Jones in the 2009 album Paranoid Cocoon, which is infamously difficult to get one's hands on any sort of physical media version of that, so have to stick on streaming for now. But a real sentimental value with that artist, in fact, I nearly picked the track Good Moon, which is also on his solo work Mowing. It was actually the title or the track that my sister walked down the aisle to. It's an artist that my brother-in-law loves just as much, and so for the family we're a big fan of that artist. But let's move on and not dwell too much on the part of my life. Let's go on to another artist I find great comfort in. This one is Richard Hawley. I couldn't decide between two albums of his, True Love's Gutter and Late Night Final, so I've picked a track from another one, Not the Only Road. It was the only track released on this album. Never quite sure why it was described as an album itself, but I thought it was a good way of being diplomatic and not having to choose one or the other, and finding a track that I hold dearly as well. If you don't know him, he started life with Treebound Story in that band, and then he had a little stint with Pulp actually as well, you probably do know. But he found a best fame on his own in his solo work, described as rockabilly or easy listening, but really I think he's a bit like a modern Elvis. He's got that rich coffee tone in his voice, maybe in Elvis's gospel era, but I think he's got durability that, you know, could match any of some of the larger artists that perhaps get more credit than he does. This song is Not the Only Road. It's from the album Not the Only Road, so I'll say one of my favourites of his, although I love his body of work, really, it's in its entirety. I love the underrated optimism of this track, and the arrangement is simple, but as with so much of his stuff, it's incredibly comforting. He once famously described Alex Turner as the lounge lizard, but I think it's a title probably more apt for Richard Hawley himself. This is Not the Only Road.

change.

Not the Only Road by Richard Hawley. Well, we're already halfway through the hour. Doesn't time fly when you're playing some tracks from some of your favourite albums? And if you want to get in touch with any of the shows that you hear, really, because we've got so many exciting ones coming up over the next few days and weeks, then please do get in touch. Our WhatsApp is 02920 743 389, and we're very present on the socials as well. You can get involved at X or Facebook or Instagram or TikTok, so all the big boys. So our WhatsApp is 02920 743 389, so please do get in touch. We're your healthy choice. We're Hospital Radio Glamorgan, and without further ado, let's kick off the second half of the 12 tracks that I've got, and this one is another one that holds great place in our family's heart, really. This is a collaborative movement called A Winged Victory for the Sullen, and it's Adam Wiltsey, and that's my hat trick for poor pronunciation, and Dustin O'Hallahan, who you may well have heard of. He's responsible for some really enigmatic and ethereal scores, and involved in work for films and television series as well, and fantastic live artist. And together they've been going for quite a number of years now. I think first started to work together around 2007, 2008 under a different name, and they had some unreleased and very rough and ready and raw recordings. And then their first album together was A Winged Victory for the Sullen, and it's some of the most moving and apparently beautiful music I've ever heard. As a family, we really love listening to it, particularly again during lockdown when we were at that point stuck across all different corners of the globe. It was a bit of a grounding tool for us to feel closer together when we weren't geographically. And I could have picked any song from this Serena album, which is self-titled, A Winged Victory for the Sullen. There's everything from the minimalist album cover to, from the first second to the last. It's just gorgeous. And this is Requiem for the Static King Part 1. There is a Part 2, but this one is the shortest one on this. It's the only one I could squeeze into this hour. There's a fantastic music video as well, and which actually, quite poignantly, when I was trying to convince my now wife to go out with me, I sent this to her thinking this would be brilliant. She'll see my emotional side. She'll think, oh, yeah, brilliant. Isn't he romantic? And she probably just thought I was a pretentious git. And she probably still does. But this is A Winged Victory for the Sullen. And this is Requiem for the Static King, Part 1. I really hope you enjoy.

Requiem for the Static King Part 1 by A Winged Victory for the Sullen. I would recommend listening to any of their albums. You may well recognise some of the work, actually, as was featured in the film Lion with Dev Patel, and it's probably the most notable feature film that they were utilised in, but Dustin O'Halloran's individual work as well is definitely worth checking out. This is Hospital Radio Glamorgan. My name's Joe Lovell, and I'm bringing you some tracks from some of my favourite albums. And I'm going to move on now to an artist that I have great affection for. Again, just with Amy Winehouse, as we heard earlier, some of the language in some of the tracks doesn't lend itself to the choir, so I had to think carefully about this. And Lana Del Rey and her longevity, as you might want to call it. I think it's easy to believe it's that, because she has released just so much music. It's unbelievable that she's only really been on the scene maybe for the last 10-12 years. But it is a scattergun approach, and I know people argue about the varying brilliance of different albums and tones, and almost a chaotic approach to releasing them, including live shows. See Glastonbury in 2023. But there is, I believe, undeniable brilliance in a lot of it as well. It's punchy, it's wonderfully written, the music involved, you know, the arrangements. She can go from sounding like the Disney princess. I don't know who voiced Snow White in the original Snow White songs on the album Ultraviolence, to then being hard-hitting and really thought-provoking as well. I really like her as an artist. I think she's quite unique. And these two tracks are from her album Did You Know That There's a Tunnel Under Ocean Boulevard. It's her most recent one, or at least I think so. She might have released another one since we came into the studio. And I tried to be savvy here, because I really wanted to try and get the band The Fleet Foxes into this hour as well, but I couldn't manage to do that. But alas, on her most recent album, she did a song, Let the Light In, featuring Father John Misty, who was previously the drummer in The Fleet Foxes, now works as a standalone artist. And from the lyrics to the song's brilliant simplicity, re-listenability as well, I just absolutely adore it. I can't tire of it. Following on from that will be a song, Paris, Texas. And in that, it's a little quieter. It maybe doesn't do her full body of work justice, but I think the arrangement in that specifically, some of the light piano in there as well, reminds me a little bit of another of my favourite albums. So again, I've tried to shoehorn that in, Parachutes as well. And I know it's Coldplay and people feel very differently about that, but in terms of albums of my youth and growing up, Parachutes was one I absolutely adored, along with a good group of friends of mine. We did the band thing where we tried to replicate them, and etc. etc. But these are, I'll stop warbling them. Two songs from Lana Del Rey on her most recent album, Let the Light In, featuring Father John Misty. And then it is Paris, Texas, Lana Del Rey.

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Paris, Texas by Lana Del Rey, and before that, Let the Light In featuring Father John Misty. I've got three tracks left and two artists to go, and the first of which is The War on Drugs, and it might be my favourite of the lot, or certainly one of my favourite artists of all time. We've got a track from two different albums. The first is A Deeper Understanding, and the second, we're going a little bit further back in time to Future Weather. War on Drugs probably started to get the recognition they deserved when Lost in a Dream came out in 2014. Described as sort of rock and roll synthesists, anthemic, engrossing, reflective, taking inspiration from, and which you can probably tell, Bruce Springsteen, Bob Dylan, but I just think they're unique as well in so many ways. The melodies, self-reflection, the experience that they bring to every gig, the mixing is one of the great experiences I've ever had watching music, seeing these guys live the couple of times I've been fortunate enough to. And I think the first track, In Chains, from the album A Deeper Understanding, sprawling in a wonderful way. Each member of the band gets to do its thing. Charlie Hall, the drummer, infamous for just being wonderful at keeping pace, and he really has to. You just get lost in the sound of these guys. This is In Chains by The War on Drugs, and after that it's their triumphant track, and they're rarely quite so optimistic, but they are in the second one, which is Coming Through from Future Weather. But first, In Chains.

The War on Drugs with Coming Through from the album Future Weather, and before that In Chains from their second latest album A Deeper Understanding. Wonderful artist, The War on Drugs. Please check them out. We'll be at slightly shorter versions so that I can fit all of these tracks in. And we're going to close now with a band that doesn't really need any introduction, so I'll jump into this right away. It is Elbow. It's from the album Flying Dream from 2021, another one that was particularly wonderful to listen to in the midst of long, drawn-out evenings in lockdown. This is Six Words.

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5: Former SNP chief executive Peter Morrell has been remanded in custody after he pleaded guilty to embezzling money from the party. Johnny Holmes has the details.
6: Peter Morrell pleaded guilty this morning to taking more than £400,000 from the Scottish National Party over several years. Morrell admitted the charges at the High Court in Edinburgh this morning. The 62-year-old, who is Nicola Sturgeon's estranged husband, was charged with embezzling the funds from the party between August 2010 and October 2022.
5: Forecasters say parts of the UK could reach 35 degrees over the bank holiday, just days after some areas saw near freezing temperatures. The Met Office says the rapid swing highlights increasingly extreme weather patterns linked to climate change. UK high streets and shopping destinations are showing signs of recovery as more than 13 retail stores opened each week over the past year, according to new figures. And it's the annual cheese rolling competition in Gloucestershire today. 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
8: 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I am Jill, and this is a Coldplay hour-long special. Starting with the band's first single release, Brothers and Sisters.

And they are having the time of their lives, aren't they? The fabulous Coldplay. This is an hour-long special. Brothers and Sisters, the first single to make the UK official chart. Just scraped in at number 92 in the top 100. So, yes, Big Fat Noises, then Starfish, followed by being called The Coldplay, before settling finally on Coldplay. If a band's success is measured by the amount of number ones, the number one singles that they've had, then Coldplay would be at the bottom of the pile. The biggest band in the world, the mighty Stadium Fillers, have had just two UK number ones in their career so far. Here they are back to back from 2011, Paradise. And their first number one from 2009, Viva La Vida.

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We've just heard together Coldplay's two number one singles, The Only Ones. From the second album release, A Rush of Blood to the Head, Coldplay's Clocks received a Grammy for Record of the Year in 2004.

So, clocks, tick tock, tick tock. The band finished their gigs with Fix You. Since starting their epic Music of the Spheres tour, which has been going on forever, I think it's almost 3 years now, they have introduced the fictional alien character Angel Moon and the band The Weirdos, who play out with Beautiful. That's B-I-U-T-Y-F-U-L. All are puppets. It is amazing to see. So if you're going to a Coldplay gig, don't leave after Fix You. You've got to stay for Beautiful. Incidentally, Angel Moon is Chris Martin's voice on a pitch shifter. Fix You is technically the last song at their gigs, but the Weirdos have the last word. Brilliant. Let's hear them both back to back here on Hospital Radio Glamorgan.

So, the boys' current album release, Moon Music, has spawned a number of singles, including We Pray, which features Little Sims and Burna Boy, among others.

The Boys, the anthemic group described as the band with a social conscience. They just love. They love everyone and everything. It's as simple as that. They love the world. They love the universe. And they just adore everybody. I don't think they have a bad word to say about anybody. This song, Don't Panic, from the album Parachutes. One of my favourite songs of theirs.

Everybody, don't panic. You are listening to Hospital Radio Glamorgan, your healthy choice. This is a little bit of a mini special dedicated to Coldplay and all about Coldplay. Chris Martin, lead singer, of course. Each time the song I'm about to play you is played in concert, Chris asks the audience to put their phones away, as it's all on YouTube anyway, he says. A Sky Full of Stars with the late, great Avicii. And let me tell you, the crowd best put their phones away because they jump and they pop and they would smash the screens when this song plays. Wow.

the first time I saw Coldplay live, I have now seen them 8 times in total, was in 2012 on their Milo Shiloto tour. I saw them in London at the Emirates Stadium. And this track is on the album Milo Shiloto, and they sang it that night, that fateful night.

What an ending. What an ending. This is from the album Ghost Stories, Another's Arms.

When this song plays live, it's not a spoiler, everywhere goes yellow because everybody's given wristbands that light up. Coldplay, Chris Martin's even appeared on The Simpsons. Yellow, yeah, The Simpsons are yellow, the cartoon Simpsons, if you don't know them. This song was actually recorded in the Rockfield Studios in Monmouth, South Wales.

the very simply titled Ink. All about tattoos. Love it. You can write a song about anything, and Coldplay certainly can. That's it. This hour has whistled by. From AFOD, the acronym, A Head Full of Dreams, the album A Head Full of Dreams, and I've seen that tour at least three times, three visits to watch the boys. What a video goes with this too. This has been a Maltese Islands production for Hospital Radio Glamorgan, your healthy choice. I'm Jill, it's bye-bye from me, ciao ciao, saha.

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4: 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Now, I'm your host, Nigel Moore. Thanks for tuning in to Hospital Radio Glamorgan, and I must say, it's lovely to see you.

Lovely to see you there from the Moody Blues chart-topping album On the Threshold of a Dream from 1969. Now, the Moody Blues are formed in Birmingham out of an earlier band, El Riot and the Rebels. And they were formed by Denny Lane, Ray Thomas and Mike Pinder. Now, El Riot also included a very young John Lodge, who declined an offer to join the Moody Blues as he wished to continue his education. He was quite young at the time. Now, their then manager, Graham Edge, was persuaded to join as drummer, and they recruited Clint Warwick on bass. Now, following a record deal with Decca, they released their first album, The Magnificent Moodies, and the album included several Denny Lane, Mike Pinder compositions and some notable covers, including a Bessie Banks song, Go Now, which topped the UK charts and made the US top 10 in early 65. But this programme is going to really deal with what you might call Moody Blues Mark II. This would be the Justin Hayward and John Lodge years. Following the initial success of Go Now, some disagreements broke out within the group, and both Clint Warwick and Denny Lane left. Denny Lane, of course, went on to join Paul McCartney's Wings, but that's another story. The remaining members looked around for replacements and invited John Lodge from El Riot to rejoin the band, and as he'd finished his education, he did. And they also recruited Justin Hayward from Marty Wilde's band, The Wild Three, following a recommendation from Eric Burden of The Animals to Mike Pinder. Justin Hayward was installed as a member with John Lodge, and the Mark II Moody Blues started work on a new album, Days of Future Past.

Knights in White Satin from Days of Future Past. Now, that album was released in November of 1967 and peaked at number 27. But 5 years later, it reached number 3 on the Billboard US chart. Tony Clark produced the album. Now, Knights in White Satin could be described as one of the great all-time sleepers. It was re-released in 1972 and took the band to US number 2 and UK number 9. Now, their follow-up album, released in 1968, was In Search of the Lost Chord and continued the semi-classical vein, started with Days of Future Past. The first single to be released was another Justin Hayward composition, Voices in the Sky, which charted at number 27 in the UK.

Voices in the Sky there, featuring the vocal talents of Justin Hayward. Got to number 27 in the summer of 1967 over here in the UK. Now the second single... Voices in the Sky there, featuring the vocal talents of Justin Hayward. Got to number 27 in the summer of 1967 over here in the UK. Now, the second single to be released from In Search of the Lost Chord was a John Lodge composition.

Now, In Search of the Lost Chord was followed in 1969 by On the Threshold of a Dream, which gave them their first UK number one album, and included Justin Hayward's Lovely to See You, which I played at the top of the show. This was followed by To Our Children's Children's Children later in 1969, and then A Question of Balance, which reached number 3 in the US and number 1 in the UK. Now, Justin Hayward's composition, Question, was issued in a slightly different form to the album version and reached number 2 in the UK charts, only being kept off the top spot by the England World Cup squad's novelty hit single, Back Home. Here's Justin Hayward, The Moody Blues, and Question.

next question from Moody Blues. The success of the Moody Blues had, by now, attracted other acts' attention to their music. One such act was Motown's Four Tops, who scored a UK Top 10 hit with a Mike Pinder composition that had originally been the B-side of Ride My Seesaw. That was Simple Game, and the Four Tops took it into the Top 10 in 1971.

Four Tops there, and Mike Pinder's Simple Game. It's true to say that several members of the Moody Blues contributed to the songwriting. Ray Thomas wrote some good songs, Mike Pinder, very many, and of course Justin Hayward and John Lodge, and Graham Edge used to provide some spoken word interludes on their albums. Their next album was Every Good Boy Deserves Favour, from which Justin Hayward's The Story in Your Eyes was taken, reached number 23 in the US charts.

Okay, the story in your eyes there from Every Good Boy Deserves Favour. Great track. Now, the next album came out in 1972. The band released Seventh Sojourn, which climbed to number one in the US album charts. Now, the band's compositions were regarded with a degree of mysticism from some of their fans. They thought, you know, they thought the Moody Blues had the answer to the life, the universe and everything. And John Lodge got a bit fed up with this. I mean, people would be coming up to him all expectantly, and he would say, look, I don't know, I'm just a singer and a rock and roll.

Yeah, John Lodges, I'm just a singer in a rock and roll band there. And many thanks to regular listener Peter in Cowbridge who gave me that little rock and roll anecdote I told you about earlier. Now, that got to number 36 in the UK charts in 1972. 1972 was quite a big year for the Moody's. As I mentioned earlier, Nights in White Satin climbed back into the UK top 10 and did very well in America as well. But by 1974, the band had completed a vast world tour and were exhausted, decided to take a break. Now, this turned into a five-year hiatus. And in the meantime, the band pursued some solo projects. Now, notably, Justin Hayward and John Lodge released the album Blue Jays, and there was an accompanying single as well. Now, strangely, this only featured Justin Hayward, although it's credited to both Justin Hayward and John Lodge, but in reality, it was Justin Hayward backed by 10cc. The result was the single Blue Guitar, which reached number 8 in the UK charts in 1975.

blue guitar there. Now, during this hiatus that the group went through from 1972 to 1978, Mike Pinder produced a solo album, The Promise. Graham Edge recorded with Adrian and Paul Gurwitz, and Justin Hayward recorded the album's songwriter. But in 1978, he was invited to take part in Jeff Wayne's production of War of the Worlds, and that gave him his first solo hit single. Forever Autumn reached number 5 in the UK charts in 78.

Now, in 1978, the Moody Blues finally got back together and produced another album, Octave, but it was to be Mike Pinder's last, who had permanently moved to California, and whilst he appears on the album Octave, he wasn't present for the accompanying world tour. It also proved to be Tony Clark's last production effort for the band. The album reached number 6 in the UK, and the single off it, Steppin' in the Slide Zone, reached number 36 in America. Mike Pinder was replaced by former Yes and Roxy Music keyboard man Patrick Mraz. In 1981, the band released Long Distance Voyager, which made number 1 in the US and number 5 in the UK. A single from it, Gemini Dream, written by Justin Hayward and John Lodge, made number 12 in the US.

0: Gemini Dream there, written by Justin Hayward and John Lodge, made number 12 in the US charts, taken from the album Long Distance Voyage, released in 1981, and that was enormously successful for the band. It gave them their second US number one album. You're listening to Hospital Radio Glamorgan, coming to you from the University Hospital of Wales in the heart of the Heath in Cardiff. This is a Groovy Music Show special on the music and career of the Moody Blues. Now, time for one of these, after which you'll be hearing Blue World from their 1983 album, The Present, which made number 35 in the UK.
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Blue World there from 1983's The Present. Right now, in 1986, they released another album, and they enjoyed further success with The Other Side of Life, and in particular with the track Your Wildest Dreams, a US top 10 hit, giving them their biggest hit since Nights in White Satin in 1972.

0: Yeah, Your Wildest Dreams from 1986's The Other Side of Life. And that's about all we got time for, I'm afraid, from this Hospital Radio Glamorgan look at the music and career of the Moody Blues. More albums were to follow, of course, notably 1988's Sur la Mer, which included the hit I Know You're Out There Somewhere. And that was followed by Keys to the Kingdom, at which point Patrick Mraz left the band. And in 1999, they released Strange Times. And in 2003, December. And that was their last album to date, but they still get together for reunion tours from time to time, so you may be able to catch them. They're a great band, and I just hope you've enjoyed Radio Glamorgan's look at the music and career of the Moody Blues, and hope to see you again sometime soon. Thanks for listening, and it's goodbye from me, Nigel Moore. See you again soon. Bye now.
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7: Former S&P Chief Executive Peter Merrill has been remanded in custody after he pleaded guilty to embezzling money from the party. Johnny Holmes has the details.
8: Peter Merrill pleaded guilty this morning to taking more than £400,000 from the Scottish National Party over several years. Merrill admitted the charges at the High Court in Edinburgh this morning. The 62-year-old, who is Nicola Sturgeon's estranged husband, was charged with embezzling the funds from the party between August 2010 and October 2022.
7: The UK has recorded its hottest May Day on record after temperatures hit 33.5 degrees at Heathrow on the bank holiday. It comes just 24 hours after the previous May record, the highest in at least 79 years, was broken. And former Love Island star Georgia Steele is engaged to Ipswich Town defender Harry Clark. She shared a Sunset Beach proposal video on social media, saying she still can't believe they get to spend their lives together. That's the latest from Radio News Hub. I'm Dave Cronin.
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0: And welcome to Joining the Dots with me, Julie Kissick, here on Hospital Radio Glamorgan. That was S Club 7 and Reach, a fitting tribute to the story that we'll be hearing during the show, which is your weekly mix of informative, uplifting and interesting conversation designed to help us all to join the dots in our lives. We're on to programme 13, so we're still a relatively new show. 13 might be unlucky for some, but it's definitely not for us. I hope you've enjoyed this gorgeous bank holiday Monday. I'm going to be keeping you company for the next hour with lots more great music and an interview with athlete Rosie Eccles. Rosie is a Welsh light middleweight boxer who's the epitome of strength, decency and determination. Sadly, she's had to give up on her Olympic dream, but as we'll hear, she isn't going to let that define her.
1: It was very emotional when I went up to GB. It was 3-4 weeks ago, and I spoke with Rob and my head coach Graham, and went individually and spoke to people. And I'm not an emotional, like a crier. I think I cried like everyone I spoke to. It's so embarrassing, honestly.
2: Just rinse and repeat.
1: Oh, it was awful because it was the end of something.
2: And
1: it was walking away from that dream. I've never, ever given up on anything. And it's also people you've been connected to over years. But now I've come back and I've settled. I did hit the physical wall when I came back. But now I'm here, I feel so content with my decision.
0: We'll hear more of Rosie's story between now and 6 o'clock when Simon Field brings us 2 hours of great songs to ease us out of this long, hot bank holiday weekend. If only every weekend lasted 3 days, eh? I hope if you've been with us live that you've enjoyed the shows, which started with a four-hour marathon from Sam Rees this morning at 6 o'clock. And at 10 o'clock this evening, Andrew Wolfe is back with Music Was My First Love, where you can hear John Webber, Hospital Radio Glamorgan's oldest volunteer. 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John was recently awarded honorary life membership of Hospital Radio Glamorgan, and you can hear his pick of 10 songs and his 10 reasons at 10 o'clock.
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was McFly and All About You here on Hospital Radio Glamorgan. You're listening to Joining the Dots with me, Judy Kissick. But it's all about Rosie Eccles today, the Welsh-like middleweight boxer who's had to make the painful decision to withdraw from the Olympic 2028 squad and concentrate her attentions on this summer's Commonwealth Games. Rosie spoke to the University of South Wales's third-year sports journalism student Sam Hill about her decision.

0: Now, the reason we wanted to talk is we met and you were telling me about your reason to step away from Team GB. And I just thought it'd be interesting for people to hear why you've done that and maybe have a little bit of look back at your time there. So for those people who don't know, what have you been at Team GB? How long have you been there with GB Boxing? And then why have you decided to step away?
1: Yeah, so I started boxing at 16, got onto the Welsh setup at 18 and spent like sort of 4 years there until I medalled in my first games and I got onto GB Boxing at the age of 21, 22. And yeah, the goal then is what my dream was since the age of 8, the Olympics. And obviously we're probably going to talk about everything that happened since, but I've spent the last 8 years of my career commuting to Sheffield and back every week, living up there. Always kept my hand in with the Welsh team because that's always done me really well, always come back from the games. But yeah, it came to a point a month ago nearly now where I decided, after 8 long years, to step away from the programme. And always kept my hand in with the Welsh team because that's always done me really well, always come back from the games. But yeah, it came to a point a month ago nearly now where I decided, after 8 long years, to step away from the programme, and meaning stepping away from the Olympics.

0: picks, you know. And you know, for what I loved multiple sport, you know, growing up, I used to run, swim, whatever, and never really found my way until I walked into a box size class at 15. And you know, that was kind of where I turned my life around, and it became, went from a dream into a real ambition. And I, you know, it was a promise. I'm going to get to Olympics. This is my route to the Olympics. I'm going to change my life. I'm going to win Olympic gold. And that sounds so far-fetched, doesn't it? You know, a 16-year-old kid really saying that, but I believed it. And it's something I've hung on to, you know, all my adult life and my upper teens. And, you know, when I had my first fight, when I got my first trial for Wales and I got on Wales, you know, each step, I probably didn't appreciate enough I'd got the next stage, because I was, it was about the Olympics, about the Olympics. And I was so far away, but I always felt like I was on that path. And unfortunately for me, COVID massively got in the way. Through injury, I competed in the Olympic qualifier, lost on a split to the Russian seed. But what a lot of people didn't know is we now know it was COVID. I'd contracted about 6-8 weeks earlier, and every time since I've had COVID, it's attacked the nerves in my body. And I lost up to 90% function of my right arm by 3 months after the qualifier. I knew going into the qualifier, I was in a lot of pain, taking a lot of medication. I told them initially there was something with my neck. They said, oh, we'll get you qualified, it'll be fine, we'll sort it afterwards. And then I started to realise that actually I was losing function of my arm. Didn't tell anyone, because I thought, I can't let her off that spot. I've just worked so hard for 2 years.
1: Yeah, yeah.
0: You know, I didn't win. And then, yeah, Tokyo didn't happen. So then it all became about Paris. Whereas you could go on and say what happened in Paris. And then it became about LA. And we're currently in that position. I suppose you asked me what led to that situation and why that was such a difficult decision. I think I've gone through my career, I've always pushed through injuries, pushed through illness, given my all, and I have no regrets. But when I started this cycle now, this Olympic cycle, Rob McCracken gave me a really good offer, because I was potentially going to, could I go pro? Would I do this? Would I do that? And he said I could split train, you know, get a bit more out of my body, training with Wales and have that shot at LA. And like, wow, I was like, I've got one more chance at my Olympic medal. And yeah, but the hard pill to swallow is maybe all those years of pushing so hard, all the things that were happening, I'd had to make a decision that the one thing I wouldn't now compromise was health. There was a few clear health markers I'd be able to fight to get back. And I said, if they go, I walk away from the sport. And unfortunately, within no time of me back on full time, they disappeared. And we all had massive knee surgery as well. And kind of the decision was made for me by myself one year earlier.
1: I suppose the question is, it feels like you have done everything right, essentially. And, you know, the hand that has been dealt to you thus has not come through in the way that maybe you'd hope. But I guess you can take a lot of kind of pride in that you did everything you can and the universe did what it wanted.
0: Do you know what, how you've worded that, I couldn't probably word any better. I've always said I'm very fortunate, but I've never had the luck.
1: Yeah.
0: You know, and there's a few things I've always, like, I think everyone has their way of being or their morals. I've always been about, I really believe you only get out what you put in. And I've given everything and more than I probably had throughout my career. And when I say I gave everything, that's with, I also really was strict about living by certain morals, like integrity really matters to me, loyalty, honesty. And I've kept those throughout my career. I've never stepped on heads to get that, but I've given everything while doing it, you know. And it's something I speak about when I speak with schools and I do it with young people. It's like, when I go to bed at night, I am gutted. I'm gutted I never got to reach my dream because I believed I was good enough to do it. But I sleep because I know I couldn't have given any more. And that's also in the decision to walk away now. You know, if you'd asked me if we'd be sat here having this conversation at Christmas time, I'd have been so far in denial. I was in the bin going to Christmas. I was like, I'll recover over Christmas. I'll be fine. It's just because I've just come back and pushed. And I came back on day one of Christmas and I almost had a breakdown because I realised I hadn't even recovered over 3 weeks where I'd actually toned it down. And then what I started to realise was, if I carry on like this, I'm not even going to make the games.
1: Yeah.
0: Like, and I pushed up to one tournament just to test the theory. Let's just see. Maybe I'll have this miraculous thing when I deload for a tournament, which I had 3 weeks to get ready for. Like, it's mental now. I boxed in, was it February after Christmas? that showed me everything I needed to know. I got the flu while out there. I was so run down.

0: And I was like, wow. Like, and now it was very emotional when I went up to GB. It was 3-4 weeks ago, and I spoke with Rob and my head coach, Graham, and went individually and spoke to people. And I'm not an emotional, like a crier. I think I cried like everyone I spoke to. It's so embarrassing, honestly.
1: Just need to repeat.
0: Oh, it was awful because it was the end of something.
1: Yeah.
0: And it was walking away from that dream. I've never, ever given up on anything. And it's also people you've been connected to over years. But now I've come back and I've settled. I did hit the physical wall when I came back. But now I'm here. I feel so content with my decision. I love my team here too. And it feels so right.
1: I suppose the benefit of it all is it's going to end quite nicely with that Commonwealth Games. Yeah. Being in Glasgow, you know, obviously similar to Birmingham, where it's on these Isles, and
0: yeah,
1: it's your third, and there's a chance to kind of go all three. Yeah. There is, amongst all of the sort of, I imagine, disappointment, there's quite a nice little tale at the end of it.
0: 100%. Is my body perfect? God, no. But can we manage it? Yeah. And do I think I can squeeze a gold out? Yeah, in form, I think I can. And I feel a great sense of pride in representing those people that support me and my country. I think, what a way to finish. Okay, it wasn't Olympic gold. And yeah, that's always going to be a little bit hard, but I know I've made the right decision, and what a way to finish. You know, it is about winning, because I'm a winner, but it's also not, it's about regardless, about coming home, being with your team. It's kind of my thank you to, from me to everyone as well. It's like, let's just have one more quest together. Where no matter what happens, so many people have given their all for me, and vice versa. And I think it'd be special regardless. But I kind of, the game's always had that little bit of magic for me, and just want that little bit more now.

0: That was Sia and Unstoppable there, an anthem here on Joining the Dots, and a fitting song for Rosie Eccles, who's having to come to terms with a dream that could be seen to have turned into something of a nightmare. But she's choosing to view it differently. We'll hear the second half of Sam's interview with Rosie a little later.
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Pink and Please Don't Leave Me here on Joining the Dots on Hospital Radio Glamorgan. I'm Julie Kissick. Definitely no need to leave us at all today. We've had a packed schedule so far and we're keeping you company right up to the end of the day with plenty of your favourite presenters and lots of great music, including Rob Jones with Oasis versus the Stone Roses at 8 o'clock and Ian Webber with The Best of the Blues at 9, before we hear from his dad John with Andrew Wolf at 10. And Jay brings the bank holiday to a close at 11 with an hour of chill out tunes. And talking of chilling out, do you meditate? Is it something you've thought about but concluded that it's not for you? Well, it was World Meditation Day on May the 21st, and I'll be honest, I knew very little about meditation before doing some research for the show. I'll share what I found out after Lady Gaga and Paparazzi.

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2: So, meditation. Now, it was referenced in ancient texts as far back as 3000 BC, and it seems to be an increasingly accepted practice in mainstream Western culture. Meditation is a practice or a technique that's used to get to a heightened state of awareness on being calm and stable, both mentally and emotionally. And many well-being groups and organisations and individual practitioners have free meditations that can be used. Many of them are guided meditations. That's where the practitioner or the teacher leads you through a meditation session by literally talking you through. So instead of meditating in silence, you listen to a voice that guides you in terms of your breathing, positioning, etc. And I was surprised to see that on the NHS website, there is a simple guide on how to meditate for beginners. And if you visit nhs.uk and search for meditation, you'll find plenty of information, along with a video to help you. The important thing to remember, apparently, is that meditation is not mystical. It's simply a way for us to stop for a moment and to be calm. And in a busy world, it gives us permission to pause, breathe, and reset.
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0: was Westlife and You Raise Me Up here on Hospital Radio Glamorgan. You're listening to Join in the Dots. Time now for the second part of the interview that the University of South Wales third year sports journalism student Sam Hill did with Rosie Eccles, as the boxer revealed that she'd had to make the very difficult decision to leave the Olympic 2028 training camp and focus all her attention on the Commonwealth Games, which is happening this summer.
1: As you were talking now, I was trying to think, is there any other sports you can pivot to? You know, is the Winter Olympics, get a bit of curling or something, you know?
2: I don't think my knee. I've always wanted just to go skiing.
1: What about darts? Maybe a bit of darts? That's not too much on the body.
2: If you see me throw
1: a little jab,
2: dart.
1: You know?
2: Yeah,
1: there
2: maybe.
1: Might be some transferable
2: maybe.
1: Skills.
2: I love all sport. And I've always wanted to play rugby. Always. Things have moved on so fast. I've got a really talented nephews and nieces, all little athletes. Got a niece who plays rugby. She's just turned 17. Always wanted to play for Wales. And it's brilliant. Look at the opportunities they've all got now. Like young girls. I mean, girls and boys, but young girls. There was never even... I would love to have played rugby growing up. But it just wasn't there. It's like when I turned to my gym, they didn't train girls. I got turned away 3 times. You know, but that's things move on. And yeah, I would have loved to have played rugby. But... I always said, I'll join a club when I finish boxing. There's no chance my body would get through one rugby game anymore, which is a bit sad. But hey, I've had a great run.
1: Yeah, I think so. And then you've actually segued me nicely there. I wanted to talk a little bit about that. And I suppose off the back of, you know, the career's not over yet and the Commonwealth Games and stuff. But if you're thinking about your sort of, you know, what you've left behind, your legacy, how things have changed since you came into, what was it, Chepstow ABC,
2: yeah.
1: And they said, no, we're not training you, you're a woman.
2: Just sneak up my moped, yeah.
1: Yeah, all of that sort of stuff, you know, it's a crazy journey. But you now look at it and you've got boxers like yourself, Lauren, you had the first ever female Welsh title fight in this country, in the pro ranks, you know, things have come a long way. And talk to us about that, how you got into the sport and how you... you know, fought before you even got in the ring to kind of be able to.
2: Funny story, really. Like, I think I've said it a lot of times now, but most people always ask me. But I just walked past a boxer's class at 15 and I was actually looking through the door and this man looked back at me and opened the door and I was like, oh, I'm sorry. And he goes, well, do you want to come in and join? I said, oh, I'm 15. So you weren't allowed to do a class until you were 16. He goes, no, it's fine, come in. And it's so cheesy, but I put the gloves on and I hit a pad and I was like, this is like my thing. At this point, the boxing wasn't in the Olympics. It was 2012, but this was, or was it maybe 2011 probably at this point. And I didn't never watched boxing properly other than watched. I used to like Amir Khan back then and watching things, but I didn't really get it. Like, and didn't even know it was in the Olympics, but it happened to be the following year, the first year it was going to be, it was in the Olympics. And I remember him saying to me, the man who ran the class, he had an ex-mixed martial arts background. He said, you've got something. And he said, look, I used to beg him to take me on the pads after the class and stuff, like begging, like, poor man. And he said to me, look, he said, I train people before work really early in Newport, which is normally a half hour drive for me. And he said, you can come and join, but you've got to be 16. I knew I'd have no support. So I saved up. I bought a moped. I used to sell stuff at school as well, which kind of helped that along. That's another tangent, my little side hustle. But basically, yeah, I bought a moped and I did my, like, you had to do like, I can't remember what it was called, this little mini test thing. And I had to do it in Newport because I needed to know the roads. I have a terrible sense of direction, like, and I mean like the worst. So I needed to go the back roads to Newport. So what I started to do is when I turned 16, I had my moped. I used to go to bed in my clothes, pack my bag night before, wake up at 3 a.m, go out through the back door, wheel my moped down the road because it's too loud, start it, ride to Newport, which took me like 45, 50 minutes. I used to pull in at this little McDonald's on the Calder roundabout to like have a wee.
1: Yeah, I know the one, yeah.
2: I had no money, so I didn't buy anything. And then I'd go on to Newport, I'd knock on the door, let me in, train for an hour and a quarter. And it's my first actual boxing gym. If you ever go in that gym, it's the smell of the boxing gym. I'd train, then I'd ride back, push up the road, go in my room for 15 minutes, get up for school. To hide my sweaty kit under my bed until I got home later and I'd been done some exercise and put it in the wash.
1: Yeah.
2: And it carried on for a couple of months and I got caught, got in loads of trouble, did it again because I'd tried ringing up the club, didn't train girls, and eventually I got onto Chepstow ABC where I pestered this other man enough and he was great, you know, he said no, and then, you know, and I have a massive respect for people of that generation. He's long gone now, bless him, but he he changed his mind, and you don't know what you've never known. And people like try to bash down like men of that generation. He just never knew any different. And I actually have so much respect for him because he didn't change his mind. I'd have had no club to go to, and he was a massive advocate for me then. And yeah, the rest was sort of history, really.
1: Yeah. So just to kind of wrap it up, I suppose the important thing for many people will be thinking is, what's next? You know, what is your feeling? If you have one, you obviously don't have to, but have you got any thoughts of kind of how you want to keep yourself in boxing, or maybe, you know, leave it in the past?
2: Yeah, no, definitely. Boxing has given me everything in my life and more, and I want to give back to that, whether that is, you know, through coaching. I have, you know, ambitions initially. I think it's really hard because I'm still in boxing and I'm very much what's in front of you. It's like, don't look at the next opponent where you've got that one in front of you. And I'm going to give everything I can to these games, but you've got to be aware, you know. And I would love to find a route through coaching. My long-term ambition has always been to be a performance director of an Olympic sport. I'd love to give back to boxing. I think I could, but that's a lot of years down the line. I'd love to give back to athletes that are driven and be able to. I love performance, and I know that you can have great people in a position, but if the system around doesn't work, they can't shine. And I love all those intermoving parts, and my brain works that way. I enjoy that, and I'd love to be able to give more people the opportunities that I've had. And I think I'd get a lot from that selfishly as well. I think I would really enjoy that. And I've always worried about the end of my career. It's something I've feared my whole career. But I've got very good people around me, and I think it's going to be hard, a hard adjustment. It's very different. But I think a little bit also, there's a part of me that also looks forward to that next stage too.
1: I suppose if nothing else, you've got experience. You know, there's not much the sport of boxing could throw at someone that you're perhaps tutoring that you would go, I remember when this happened to me.
2: Yeah, it might have given me everything, but it's thrown a lot of rocks as well. Yeah. That's what, but do you know what? It makes you. And okay, I would change some of the decisions, but would I change my route anywhere? No, I think it makes you who you are. Yeah, as I said, you've had the fortune, but not the luck. But that's life as well. And I think that's a really important thing I was trying to communicate. Like, sometimes you can give, you only get out what you put in, but some people don't take, you don't always get out what you put in, but it's still worth it. Because then at least I know, you know, that's, I mean, I know that I've done everything possible. And I've got learnt, you know, in myself and my character, I've got a lot from that, even if it wasn't Olympic gold.
1: Well, Rosie, thank you for your time today. Unfortunately, that is all we've got time for. But for anyone that's watching or listening, obviously Commonwealth Games come this summer, keep your eyes open. Hopefully it's the fairy tale ending that we're hoping for, but otherwise, you know, thank you for your time.

great interview there from Sam Hill, and I'm sure we'll all be watching out for Rosie when the games begin. And if sport's your thing, do tune in on a Friday at 6 o'clock, because you can join me for All About Sport. Jerry and the Pacemakers and You'll Never Walk Alone is next, and Kim Sims and Too Blind to See plays us out. 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We are your healthy choice. When

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5: Scotland's First Minister, John Swinney, says former S&P chief executive Peter Merle's embezzlement of more than £400,000 from the party is a terrible breach of trust and an overwhelming betrayal. Mr. Merle has been remanded in custody at the High Court after admitting the charges this morning. Scottish First Minister John Swinney spoke at a news conference.
6: This is an admission of a terrible breach of trust and an overwhelming betrayal by the man entrusted to be the party's chief executive.
5: Households will find out this week how much their energy bills will rise from July as Ofgem prepares to announce the new price cap. The regulator will confirm the July to September limit on Wednesday, with forecasts pointing to an increase of more than £200. And Sir Paul McCartney has said the day he met rocker Elvis Presley was a great evening and described it as a pinch-yourself moment. That's the latest from Radio News Hub. I'm Dave Cronin.
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1: Heads up, though. 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
0: Sorry about that.

Good evening. Welcome to this bank holiday Monday evening here on Radio Glamorgan, broadcasting from the University Hospital of Wales at the Heath in Cardiff. I'm Simon Field, in for Dan and Carleen until 8 o'clock this evening. Hope you can stay with me and enjoy some of the top tunes we've got lined up. We started with Michael Jackson with Bad, and you just heard Katy Perry with Chained to the Rhythm. Coming up, we got one of my favourite dance tracks from the 90s from Snap. We'll also be hearing from Calvin Harris, but first, especially for Gemma and Joel, here is Oasis.

0: Hope you're enjoying the tunes on this Bank Holiday Monday evening with me, Simon Field, here on Radio Glamorgan, your healthy choice, broadcasting from the University Hospital of Wales at the Heath in Cardiff. Hope you're enjoying the heat as well. We've got all the windows open here, so I am being joined by some insects and buzzy friends, so apologies if you can hear some of those in the background as well. I started with Oasis and Wonderwall, especially for Gemma and Joel, because I know they like that track, and I'll try and fit in another request for you both a little later. That was followed by Calvin Harris, Smoke the Pain Away, and then Snap with the Power, as I said, one of my favourite dance tunes from the 1990s. Now, coming up, we've got a chance for you to put your pop trivia brains to the test with a visit to the A to Z of Pop Trivia Challenge. Before that, we'll be hearing from Ellie Goldberg. And coming up next, we've got a track especially for my Radio Glamorgan colleague Claudia, who I understand is a big fan of this band, and they are also headlining at the Utilita Arena in Cardiff on Wednesday of next week. That's Wednesday the 3rd of June. Who are they? Well, if you don't already know, you'll find out soon, because they're coming next here on Radio Glamorgan.
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2: Oeddech chi'n gwybod y gallwch chi roi cyfraniad i'ch ysbyty ga-i-ga lleol a helpu drawsnewid gofal iechyd lleol drwy elusen iechyd Caerdydd ar Fro? 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
1: Hello there. It's Richard Smith here with another A to Z of Pop Trivia Challenge for you. And I'm looking for the answer to the following question. Which O sang about Enola Gay in October of 1980? So that's which O sang about Enola Gay back in October of 1980? Okay, your time's up. Did you get it? Well, the answer I was looking for was OMD, Orchestral Maneuvers in the Dark. Well, that's all for now, but please do join me again soon here on your favourite station for more from the A to Z of Pop, and I'll see you later. Take care. Ta-ra!
0: The A to Z of Pop Trivia Challenge with Richard Smith.

You're listening to Radio Glamorgan on this Bank Holiday Monday with me, Simon Field, in for Dan and Carlene. Now, firstly, I played a track especially for my Radio Glamorgan colleague, Claudia, because I know she's a big fan of this band, who are also headlining at the Utilita Arena on Wednesday of next week, the 3rd of June. It's UB40, and I played a former number one of theirs, I Can't Help Falling In Love With You. That was followed by Ellie Goulburn with Guns N' Horses, and then we had a visit to the A to Z of Pop Trivia Challenge. How did you get on? Well, whether you got it right or wrong, there'll be another chance in the second hour. And the answer was OMD, previously known as Orchestral Maneuvers in the Dark. So I thought I'd play an OMD track I haven't played in quite a while. That was Walking on the Milky Way. Now, as Radio Glamorgan is a hospital radio station, we're very focused on their health and well-being, not only in the music that we play, but on the information that we provide as well, some of which courtesy of our partners at Word on Health. And we'll be hearing from our partners at Word on Health very shortly on the subject of hydrocephalus. Before that, though, two of the best female artists around at the moment. Coming up, we've got Dua Lipa, but first, here's the wonderful Ray.

0: This is the Word on Health Report with Paul Pennington. Word on Health. The stories that matter, the issues that count. Your personal prescription for your very best of health. Around one in every 770 babies are born with hydrocephalus, which makes it uncommon but not rare. It's one of the more frequent neurological conditions requiring surgery in children. Awareness is considered to be insufficient, early recognition can be missed, and families report delayed diagnosis due to lack of knowledge. Victoria Glover is from Harry's Hydrocephalus Awareness Trust, otherwise known as Harry's HAT.
1: Hydrocephalus is a condition which is characterised by an abnormal buildup of fluid on the brain. When that fluid builds up inside the skull, that can cause pressure, and pressure on the brain for a prolonged period of time can cause brain damage and ultimately lifelong disability, unfortunately.
0: Do we know what causes it?
1: Hydrocephalus can be caused by so many different things. I think in the NHS they have maybe over a dozen ways of coding hydrocephalus based on the cause. For example, a bleed on the brain can cause hydrocephalus, a brain tumour. In my son's case, he has an arachnoid cyst in his brain, which caused a blockage and caused hydrocephalus. You can even get hydrocephalus if you've had a really bad head impact, you know, in a car accident or something like that. So there are so many different ways that you can get it. So it's not necessarily as straightforward as a standalone condition. I suppose you could class it as something that is caused by something else.
0: For those mums-to-be who are following all the health advice they're given during pregnancy, is there anything additionally they can do to prevent their newborn developing hydrocephalus?
1: You can't blame yourself if your child gets a diagnosis of hydrocephalus at all. It's one of those things, unfortunately. There are babies that are more likely to get it. For example, preterm babies, because they are more vulnerable to having bleeds on the brain. But no, there's no way that you can cause it as such, no.
0: Talk to me about the impact that hydrocephalus can have on the baby's development.
1: If you catch it early, then the child won't have any learning difficulties, hopefully. But if it isn't caught early, the more pressure, the more damage on the brain. Unfortunately, we tend to see the more impact it has on a child's development, issues with mobility and learning difficulty and various other comorbidities that exist alongside that. But then we also have children that we support within the charity who, for all intents and purposes, you might look at them and you might not know that they've had multiple brain surgeries throughout their life. So it really is a spectrum.
0: How do we catch it early?
1: One of the things that we're really passionate about is routine infant head measurements. If we routinely monitor head circumference in those babies in the community that don't have any risk factors that we know of to start with, if there is a sudden jump, that's a sign that maybe something needs looking at and for some further monitoring or referral to a specialist service. If your child's head is quite nicely following the chart as it should do, you've got no need to worry, and the majority of people listening to this will never have any need to worry. It's just that sudden jump, and that's why head measurement over time is important, because one measurement on its own doesn't really tell you anything at all.
0: And we should stress that these are routine, non-invasive head measurements that should be made by health professionals. I know from talking to you off microphone, you've taken this campaign all the way up to the UK government's health minister, who has been receptive. The mean average onset of hydrocephalus is at 4 months. How does the UK compare in terms of routinely measuring babies' heads with other countries?
1: Routinely, a child should get two measurements. One around the time of birth before they leave hospital, and that should be charted in your red book that you're given when your baby's born. And then again at around the 6 to 8 week check when you go to the GP, they should also measure the head with a paper tape measure, and again jot that down in your red book so that you've got a comparison between two numbers. That is it. Finland and Norway do 10 and 11 measurements respectively. America takes 8 measurements. France, I think, takes around 11. Germany takes 8. I mean, even the Republic of Ireland do 3, so that's 50% more than we're doing. We feel that if we were to have a measurement around 4 months, which is actually around the age that you would end up having your vaccinations, that hopefully we would catch the majority of them, we think. But it varies from baby to different baby, depending on their circumstances. And obviously those babies that are already identified as having risk factors would be monitored in a different way. But we're talking about those babies in the community that a mum or a dad has taken them home. They've got no idea that anything may be wrong. Those are the babies that we're sort of trying to target with this campaign.
0: My grateful thanks to Victoria Glover from Harry's HAT. 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

Now, earlier in the hour, I played one of my favourite dance tracks from the 1990s. That was Snap with The Power. And I just played one of my favourite dance tracks from the mid-1980s, and that went to number one in the singles chart as well. That was Dead or Alive with You Spin Me Round. Before that, we heard from our partners at Word on Health, and we'll have another message from them in the second hour. Looking forward to the second hour. We've got some more wonderful music. We're actually coming back out of the news with Soul to Soul. We'll also be hearing from Robert Palmer and Duffy during the hour as well. But we're heading towards the news with another track requested by Gemma and Joel, and an appropriate track to play on a hospital radio station. This is Elton John with Healing Hands.

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5: Three people have been arrested on suspicion of murder after a 30-year-old woman was shot outside a bar in Sheffield. Police were called to West Street around 2:45 a.m. on Monday, where the woman was found seriously injured and later died in hospital. Two men and a woman are in custody. Former SNP chief executive Peter Merle has been remanded in custody after admitting embezzling more than £400,000 from the party. Police Scotland Assistant Chief Constable Stuart Houston spoke earlier.
6: He abused his privileged position with access to Scottish National Party funds to divert cash into his own accounts and bankroll the lavish lifestyle he craved but could not afford.
5: And Notts County sealed promotion to League One with a commanding 3-0 win over Salford City in the playoff final at Wembley. Adama Jatta, Lewis Ness and Jody Jones scored the goals as County ended an 11-year wait to return to the third tier. That's the latest from Radio News Hub. I'm Dave Cronin.
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Welcome back to The Final Hour with me, Simon Field, here on Radio Glamorgan, your healthy choice, broadcasting from the University Hospital of Wales at the Heath in Cardiff. It's a really hot bank holiday today, and the tunes aren't bad as well. We came back after the news with the wonderful Soul to Soul with Back to Life, and then you just heard the biggest hit single from 1999 for the band Fats and Small. That was called Turn Around. Now, if you were listening just up to the news, I played the classic version of I Fought the Law, and here at Radio Glamorgan there's no bigger fan of the Clash than fellow presenter Rob Jones, and it just so happens that Rob Jones will be following this show at 8 o'clock this evening, although he won't be playing anything by the Clash. In fact, instead he'll be playing an hour of the music of Oasis and Stone Roses. Yes, the Stone Roses. So if you like one or both of those, or even if you're not particularly sure of the music of the Stone Roses, Oasis obviously more well known and are still going well in one shape or form anyway. If you want to find out more about the Stone Roses, an excellent band from Manchester in the late 1980s and the 1990s, tune in to Rob Jones between 8 and 9 this evening here on Radio Glamorgan. That's to come, but now I've got to squeeze in a song for my fellow presenter Sam Rees, which means I haven't got time for a top track this week, so instead I'm going to replay last week's top track because I enjoyed playing it so much. This is DB Boulevard from 2003 with Point of View.

I'm Simon Field. This is Radio Glamorgan, broadcasting from the University Hospital of Wales at the Heath in Cardiff. Hope you're enjoying the tunes on this Bank Holiday Monday. I just played Sabrina Carpenter with Espresso, and before that, last week's top track, which is just one of those tracks I can't get enough of at the moment, DB Boulevard and Point of View. And I did bang on a bit last week when I played it as a top track about the excellent video, so I'm just going to mention it once this week. Check out the excellent video. Now, I mentioned I'm going to play a song for my Radio Glamorgan colleague, Sam Rees, because this morning, about 9 o'clock, Sam did a preview of all the Bank Holiday Monday shows, and he played a track from all of them, apart from one of them, which was mine. But at least he mentioned the show. Last time he did something like this, he didn't even mention me at all. He skipped over me. But I'm not one to bear a grudge, so I said, Sam, I'll play you a request in the second hour of my show this evening, no matter what. And Sam said, oh, that's very nice. He said, I'll let you choose. So, in fact, what I did instead is I asked some of the people that know Sam well, what track shall I play for Sam this evening? And you may be interested to know that these were some of the suggestions. Kelly Clarkson, Mr. Know-It-All. Shut Up Your Face by Joe Dolce. Pilot of the Airways by Charlie Daw. WOLD by Harry Chapin. Let's Hear It for the Boys by Denise Williams. Hungry Like the Wolf by Duran Duran. Obviously, someone who's been out for a meal with Sam. And I also got suggestions from Dan and Carleen, whose show this normally is, who I'm sitting in for. And they both suggested the same artist. So Dan suggested Right Said Fred with I'm Too Sexy. And Carleen suggested Right Said Fred as well. But she went for Deeply Dippy. So I'm going to choose one of those to play, especially for Sam Rees, who you can hear every Saturday for breakfast between 7 and 10. Yep, that's coming up after this song, which is for Gemma and Joel. I know you like this one, Gemma and Joel, so I hope you're enjoying the tunes. This for you is Alex Warren with Ordinary.

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1: You're listening to Radio Glamorgan, your healthy choice, with me, Simon Field. Firstly, playing Alex Warren with Ordinary, especially for Gemma and Joel. And Ordinary, of course, is not a word to be used to describe Sam Reese, my fellow award-winning DJ. I think I forgot to mention that beforehand. So instead, I played someone else's choice about Sam, and I went in the end for Carlene's choice, and she went for Right Said Fred with Deeply Dippy. So you've got a chance to find out how accurate Carlene is. If you want to listen to Sam, he'll be next on the airwaves this Saturday morning for Saturday Breakfast between 7 and 10 in the morning here on Radio Glamorgan. Now, coming up, you've got a chance to put your pop trivia knowledge to the test with a visit to the A to Z of Pop Trivia Challenge. Before that, we'll be hearing from Griff, and next, as promised, Robert Palmer here on Radio.
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1: Hello there, it's Richard Smith here with another A to Z of Pop Trivia Challenge for you, and I'm looking for the answer to the following question. Which F was originally formed in 1967 by Mick Fleetwood, Peter Green, Jeremy Spencer and Bob Brunning? So that's which F was originally formed in 1967 by Mick Fleetwood, Peter Green, Jeremy Spencer and Bob Brunning? More question than answer. It was Fleetwood Mac. And from 1977, it was Those Dreams. That's all for now, but please do join me again soon here on your favourite station for more from the A to Z of Pop. And I'll see you later. Take care. Ta-ra!
0: The A to Z of Pop Trivia Challenge with Richard Smith. 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

How did you get on with the A to Z of Pop Trivia Challenge? I must admit, I got a bit of a clue when it said, what F was the band formed by, amongst others, Mick Fleetwood? I thought, I think I've got that one. Fleetwood Mac. So I thought I'd play Gypsy from Fleetwood Mac. Now, I've already said that following me after 8 o'clock, Rob Jones will be here with an hour of the music of Oasis and the Stone Roses. Following Rob at 9 o'clock for Blues Lovers, Ian Webber's here with an hour of the best of the blues. And at 10 o'clock, Andrew Wolfe is here for another of his award-winning series, Music Was My First Love, and his guest this week is Ian Webber's dad, John Webber, the oldest member of the Radio Glamorgan team at the moment. And as usual with his guests, Andrew will be asking them to pick their 10 favourite pieces of music and to say why. So that's what's coming up a little bit later here on Radio Glamorgan this evening. Back to the here and now, we'll be hearing very shortly again from our partner at Word on Health about some more health, very useful information. Before that, we'll hear from Coldplay, and as promised, here's Duffy with Warwick Avenue.

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2: Fibromyalgia is a common long-term condition that affects between 1 in 20 and 1 in 50 of us, including the likes of Lady Gaga and Morgan Freeman. It's how the brain and nerves process pain, even without injury or inflammation. Instead of pain signals being normal, the nervous system becomes oversensitive, so people feel widespread body pain, often all over, not in one spot. And that can differ from patient to patient. But as Des Quinn, chair of Fibromyalgia Action UK, explains, chronic pain is only one aspect of its manifestation.
3: You have non-refreshing sleep, you're waking up in the morning, you've had 8 hours, and you don't feel as if you've had the benefit of it. There are cognitive issues as well. We call it fibrofog within the community, and it can be word selection issues. You're about to sit down at a table, could you pull out that chair for me? And the only word that comes to mind is table. Chair might be there in your mind, but you just can't find the word chair. And it's often the case that it's when you're overwhelmed, that's when fibrofog or these cognitive issues might be more prevalent. And then the last of the core symptoms is fatigue. And if you think about going through the day, you get to 3 o'clock and it's as if somebody's just pulled the plug. The energy is completely gone. You don't have anything more to give. It's not a case of you just need to go to your bed and get a little bit more sleep. It's not something that will be cured by that. And then you have other comorbid conditions that can come along and are quite common, like IBS or migraines, for example. And then there's other symptoms that people might collect along the way that are perhaps common in people with fibromyalgia, but they're not part of that core symptom set. Temperature dysregulation, some people will feel too hot, some people will feel too cold. But there's a lot of other symptoms that people can have.
2: It's unclear what causes fibromyalgia, and it may be a combination of biological and psychological factors involved. From what little we do know, who's more likely to develop fibromyalgia?
3: More women will be diagnosed than men. More people over the age of 40 will be diagnosed than people that are in their teens, for example, but it can affect anyone. There are some things that have happened in people's lives that might be almost, you could put your finger on it, as that's the cause for some people. Often if somebody's given birth or they've had sepsis or they've had a car crash, some sort of physical trauma, and then the symptoms happen quite quickly afterwards. It can also be that psychological trauma might be underpinning why some people will get it. But there's lots of people that can't put their finger on it. Research suggests that you might have a predisposition, a risk factor. It's not necessarily genetic. It is common in some families, but you might be having this risk factor and then you have this environmental trigger, if you like.
2: When I first covered fibromyalgia over 20 years ago, it was a widely held belief that this was a condition that only affected women. Has that belief lingered, making it difficult for men to be diagnosed and access treatment and support?
3: And it is quite common that males feel a little bit disenfranchised. When you're interacting with health professionals, if they still hold part of that stereotype, then it's harder for you to be diagnosed with the condition, so therefore you're not getting access to the support that you should do. Then you have the other aspects that are often part of being a male with a health condition, maybe not going to the doctor as often as you should do, or when things are presenting that should make you go. Your own psychological makeup that's part of the male psyche or whatever, that you have to be earning, you have to be supporting, you have to do this. There are challenges, but there are challenges towards women with the condition as well.
2: The good news is new guidelines are helping speed up diagnosis, and whilst there is no cure, there are treatments for fibromyalgia, with management usually working best as a combination of approaches tailored to the individual. With survey data suggesting outside of those affected, only 37% of the UK public know what fibromyalgia is, living with it can be isolating, which I know, alongside your helpline and website, your organisation exists to help patients overcome.
3: There's over 100 support groups. Going along to one of those support groups is something I will always recommend to people, because often you feel alone, you feel as if it's all in your head. So often it's the case that individuals will go to a support group and have this affirmation moment where they are not alone.
2: My grateful thanks to Des Quinn. To find out more and link through to Fibromyalgia Action UK, visit wordonhealth.com. 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

Prince with When Doves Cry, before that Coldplay with Adventure of a Lifetime, and in between some more very useful health information from our partners at Word on Health. That's about it from me, Simon Field. I hope you've enjoyed

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3: Hello. For the next hour, I'm going to be bringing you tracks from two Manchester bands that changed the face of British rock music in the 80s and 90s, the Stone Roses and Oasis. And if you're wondering who I am, my name is Rob Jones, and I'm a rock and roll star.

And there you had Oasis and Rock and Roll Star, and the Stone Roses' first single, Sally Cinnamon. The Roses were formed in 1983 and were pioneers of what was called Manchester. This movement originated in Manchester in the late 1980s and early 1990s, fusing elements of indie, acid house, psychedelia and 60s pop, creating a totally unique sound. The Stone Roses classic lineup consists of Ian Brown on vocals, guitarist John Squire, bassist Manny and drummer Rennie, and were firmly established by the time Oasis formed in 1991, initially consisting of Liam Gallagher on lead vocals, Paul Boned Arthurs on guitar, Paul Gwigsy McGuigan on bass guitar, and Tony McCarroll on drums. However, Liam asked his brother Noel to join as a fifth member a few months later, and he eventually became the leader of the group, taking over the songwriting duties for the band's first four albums. They would go on to be one of the leaders of the Britpop movement of the mid-1990s. But that's enough from me, let's have some more music.

And those, in case you didn't know, were Elephant Stone by the Stone Roses, followed by an Oasis crowd favourite in Champagne Supernova. The bands had many similarities in that they were both easily combustible. The sibling rivalry between the Gallagher brothers is well documented, but there was also a fairly fractious relationship between vocalist Ian Brown and guitar maestro John Squires in the Stone Roses. Whilst these situations undoubtedly caused strains in the groups and could arguably be the reason they eventually broke up, in so doing it lent an edgy element to their music that other more soporific bands could only dream about. Undoubtedly, both bands were at their peak in their early recordings. Indeed, the Roses only released two albums, and Oasis would never reach the heights they attained on their debut album, Definitely Maybe, and its follow-up, What's the Story, Morning Glory. And to prove the point, here's two tracks from that era. She Bangs the Drum by the Stone Roses, and Live Forever, which is regularly voted one of Oasis's best songs by the general public.

0: I think it's fair to say that Oasis were more known for their singles, whilst the Stone Roses were definitely an albums band, with their eponymous debut regularly cited as a classic, selling over 4 million copies worldwide. However, the Roses took 5 years to release their follow-up, Second Coming, having spent a mind-boggling 347 10-hour days working on the album in Rockville Studios. Not as revered as their first offering, it still had its moments, which could also be said of Oasis recordings after their first two albums. So here, to prove the point, are Half the World Away by Oasis and Love Spreads by the Stone Roses.
1: Yeah.

Although rarely direct competitors in the music charts, the Stone Roses were a significant influence on Oasis, particularly for the Gallagher brothers. In fact, Liam stated that seeing the Roses live inspired him to become a singer, and that their impact on him was massive. He recalled that, "I remember our kids having Sally Cinnamon, but it was I Wanna Be Adored that first got me." Indeed, Liam would go on to say he'd love Oasis to play a huge gig with the Stone Roses and even go as far as to form a supergroup with them. Ultimately, this wish was partly to come true in 2024 when a collaborative studio album between Liam and John Squires of the Stone Roses was released. For the penultimate tracks by the bands, I've selected the aforementioned I Wanna Be Adored by the Stone Roses and a classic Oasis track that needs no introduction.

So there you have it, two of the biggest and most celebrated rock bands of the 80s and 90s. Both from Manchester, both hugely influential and releasing anthemic tracks. Both broke up due to internal power struggles, and both later reformed and reaped huge financial rewards. Whilst not direct rivals in the sense of Oasis versus Blur and the Stone Roses and the Happy Mondays, their careers intertwined and overlapped, and each had an influence on the other, and clearly there was a mutual respect. But which was the best band? I suppose ultimately it depends on many factors, and I couldn't possibly comment as both are high up on my list of all-time greats. Perhaps it's best if we just savour what we had with the Stone Roses and what we are about to get again with Oasis. And there's no better way to leave than with the band's most recognisable and arguably most popular tracks, Fool's Gold by the Stone Roses and Wonderwall by Oasis. Thanks for being with me for the last hour on Radio Glamorgan. My name is Rob Jones and I'm mad for it.

0: also on DAB across Cardiff and the Vale of Glamorgan. 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
5: Well, hello there and welcome to the show. This is Ian Webber and this is Radio Glamorgan. And this is the best of modern and classic blues for the next hour. You have some classic stuff from the likes of B.B. King and Albert Collins and some great modern stuff from Robert Cray and many, many others. So sit back, relax and enjoy a slice of the blues.

0: And that was Albert Collins getting the show off to a great start with If You Love Me Like You Say. Albert Collins, one of the great blues guitarists of the 60s and 70s, still recorded well into the 1980s on the Great Alligator label. And talking of great guitarists, well, this young gentleman, shall we say, now well into his 80s, has been recording since the 50s and has worked with Howlin' Wolf, Muddy Waters, as well as having a stellar career on his own. This is the wonderful Buddy Guy.
1: 1, 2, 3, I've got it.

And that was Buddy Guy there with Damn Right I've Got the Blues, from the album of the same name, which was the album that really announced Buddy Guy coming back into the blues world. He'd had a bit of a lull, hadn't really had a lot of sales, just been playing gigs in Chicago. But that album, which included guitarists such as Eric Clapton and Mark Knopfler, guest artists on the album, really, really propelled him back into the mainstream. Wonderful album. A wonderful guitarist. And now for something a little bit quieter. Should we just slow it down a little?

Wonderful sound there of Ruthie Foster with the track When It Don't Come Easy, which is pretty much a sign of the times in 2020. That was taken from the album Truth, according to Ruthie Foster, from back in 2009. And before that, of course, the brilliant voice of Etta James with I'd Rather Go Blind. Etta James doesn't need any introduction. A wonderful blues and soul vocalist from the classic era of blues and soul there. And talking of classic blues, this next track is by one of the three kings of the blues. There is Albert King, the wonderful B.B. King, and this guy, probably the least known, but a brilliant, brilliant blues man. This is Freddie King.

Freddie King there with You've Got to Love Her with a Feeling. Great, great stuff from way back in the 60s. One of the great blues guitarists. And talking of great blues guitarists, shall we bring it a little bit more up to date? Let's have a couple of tracks from two of, for me, the best current blues guitarists that are out there. The first track you'll hear is from somebody I've played many, many times on the Blues Hour. One, a guy I've had the pleasure of seeing a couple of times in Cardiff. The first track will be by wonderful Robert Cray. And following that, probably for me, the best acoustic blues man on the scene right now. It's a guy called Keb Moe. If you haven't heard of him, check him out. He's been around for a while. He plays and tours around the States on a regular basis, and I had the pleasure of getting to see him last year in

Oh, I just love that acoustic guitar sound, and nobody does it better than Keb Mulder with the opening track from his 1998 album entitled Slow Down. The track was Muddy Water. And before that, you heard a great track, Forecast Call for Pain. That was taken from the 1990 album by, again, one of my favourites, Robert Cray, and the Robert Cray Band there. Okay, next up, well, I mentioned earlier on there were three kings of the blues, Freddie, Albert, and this guy. This guy is probably ultimately the one that everybody knows as the king of the blues. This is a great B.B. King.

had a classic guitar sound of B.B. King there with probably what has become his signature tune, The Thrill Is Gone, taken from the album Completely Well, one of the best blues albums around, worth checking out, way back in 1969 now, but a great, great album. Little known fact about B.B. King is that he very rarely ever played guitar and sang at the same time, especially if you ever see him on stage. You'll always see that when he finished a guitar riff or guitar solo, he would actually swing the guitar around to his side and carry on singing. There we go, a little bit of blues trivia there for you. Next up is John Mayall. John Mayall, a legendary British blues man from started off in the 60s with Alexis Corner, formed his own John Mayall's Blues Breakers, which brought Eric Clapton, Peter Green, numerous other guitarists to the fore, Mick Taylor, all played with John Mayall's Blues Breakers. This particular track is not taken from the 60s. It's taken from one of my favourite blues albums by John Mayall. The album is called Wake Up Call, and this track is called, it's a cover of a track by, I think it's Jimmy Rogers, and it's called Ain't That Lovin' You Baby.

Yes, that's the excellent John Mayall with his version of Ain't That Lovin' You, Baby. And I owe you an apology. It was not written by Jimmy Rogers, as I said before the track. It's actually written by Jimmy Reed. And as I mentioned, he was the breeding ground for so many great blues guitarists, the John Mayall Blues Breakers, including this one, the legendary Eric Clapton. And you can't really do a blues show without playing a couple of tracks involving Eric Clapton on lead guitar. So that's exactly what I'm going to do. Two on the trot now, featuring Eric Clapton. First track you'll hear is the classic version of Spoonful by Cream with Jack Bruce and Ginger Baker. And after that, his version of the Robert Johnson classic Sweet Home Chicago. I hope you enjoy.

Clapton there with his version of Sweet Home Chicago, originally written, of course, by Robert Johnson, and recorded by many different blues artists, but that's a really good version there by Clapton. And before that, of course, you hear the classic Crossroads, which sort of told the story of Robert Johnson, and that's Jack Bruce, Ginger Baker, and Kareem, of course. So, a couple of tracks I'll try and squeeze in before the end of the show. This next one's by a band that you don't hear much of in this part of the world. They're sort of termed swamp blues. So the band are called Delta Moon, and this is a great track from them called Get Gone.

And that was Delta Moon. A little bit of banjo just to see us out there. That was, as I said, Delta Moon with their track Gotta Get Gone, taken from the album Hellbound Train. Really, really good band, worth checking out. And that's it from the Blues Hour. Normally I throw a bit of soul in there. We didn't have a lot of time for soul, but I will be back and we shall play a little bit more. My name is Ian Webber. This is Radio Glamorgan, and I will leave you with one of the all-time classic blues tracks with a riff that has been copied a million times. This is Muddy Waters and Hoochie Coochie Man. All the very best. Speak to you next time.

seventh day, on the seventh month, the seven doctors say he was born for good luck, and that you see, I got $700.

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0: My guest today is John Webber, host of Monday Morning's Magic With from 10 a.m. through until 1. We'll hear from John after his first choice, which takes us back to 1930. Let me sing a happy song from Al Jolson.
1: What care I who makes the laws of a nation? Let those who will take care of its rights and wrongs. What care

0: Good to see you, John. How are you?
1: I'm fine. Thank you very much, Andrew.
0: Good. You're very welcome to this edition of Music Was My First Love. Tell us about your first choice, Let Me Sing a Happy Song.
1: Well, it goes back to my my very early days. I was 10 years old when the war started, 1939. And my sister, who played the piano very well and played what they call a piano accordion, which you don't see these days, she had a piano, two pianos in her house and one in my grandmother's house. And she used to play the piano and I'd just sit there and listen. And it spawned my interest in music. And, of course, as the war came on, I was only 10 years old, but they allowed me in. We used to go to the pub across the road to play skittles, perhaps. In Penarth, this was. We used to go to play... the ladies would play skittles. And then the early morning would go. We would wait till the bangs came, which meant the bombs were coming down. And then we'd dive into the shelter, which was attached to the pub. And when that had finished, we'd come back out and we'd all have a sing-song in the pub. And my sister knew virtually every song that Jolson ever made, and she knew all the words. She was quite wizard with it.
0: You've been with Radio Glamorgan since 1998. What first got you involved?
1: I'd always wondered what it would be like to be a broadcaster, and then I found I had time on my hands because retirement, etc., etc. And then I saw an advert in the South Wales Echo from Nick Clark, in the early days of Nick Clark, and it said apply, and I applied and I came through, and I mean, the hospital's changed quite a bit since then. The concourse area was quite different to what it is now, and I met Len Smith and Roger Thomas in the foyer of the concourse. And in those days, we were where the A&E is now. Used to be an underground car park and basement rooms for the hotel, and they're still there, some of them. But our studio was down there, and we used to go down into that studio, miles from anywhere.
0: So, as well as seeing a lot of changes within the hospital, you've obviously seen a lot of changes with Radio Glamorgan. I mean, with this new studio as well that we've got.
1: Yes, well, I remember the meeting. We had a meeting in the Albany Hotel in Roth, just off, City Road, Albany Road, just off Albany Road. We had a meeting there, and there was Nick Clark and Claire and myself and Andrew Jones and a couple of others, and that's when the plans were shown us for this studio. And it wasn't like this then. It was... it's been improved since we moved in here, you know. But the old days way down in the depths was quite something.
0: I've heard some stories.
1: We had to switch the whole thing on ourselves when you started the program. You had a master switch that you had to switch, which was very dodgy master switch. We were never quite sure if it was going to work or not. And we had two turntables, three CD players, two cassette players. There was no Myriad, of course.
0: No.
1: So, you know, we just had to get on with it.
0: Your second choice, John, takes us back to a song written in 1885. Tell me about Glenn Miller's 1942 recording of American Patrol.
1: Well, this takes me through the war years, because I was 10 years old and it went on through the wars. And Glenn Miller was the one that everybody listened to. There were lots of other... There were three bands of the Allied Forces Network, the AEF, Allied Expeditionary Forces. There were three bands, a Canadian band of the AEF I think he was a Colonel, Robert Farnan. And there was the British band of the AEF with Sergeant George Mellacrino in charge. And then there was the American band of the AEF, Glenn Miller. But for reasons best known to what was still the BBC, Glenn Miller got the most publicity. And the American Patrol, or any Glenn Miller track, actually, any Glenn Miller track, reminds me of those years, because he was always there. The band was always there. The big bands were the thing during the war. There were very few small groups. You had the Skyrockets and the Squadronaires, the Blue Rockets, which were the Fleet Air Arm. Then you had people like Joe Loss and Geraldo and Billy Cotton. Big band was the thing. And that took us through the war years, the big bands.

0: Wow.
1: Yes, exactly.
0: As John, is there always, have you always had music in your life? Was there music growing up at home?
1: Not really, other than my sister. They say I had a brother who spent most of his life at sea. He was a sailor. Lots of people in Penarth were in the Merchant Navy.
0: Yeah.
1: And he spent most of his life at sea, and he wasn't a great music fan. My father wasn't a great music fan. My mother liked what she liked, but you couldn't say she was a great music fan either. But my sister was.
0: Is your sister older than you?
1: She's passed away now, but she was older than me. And it rubbed off with one of her daughters, who is still alive. She passed quite a few exams in the School of Music in Cardiff. I used to take her in and sit there for hours and hours while she was doing the exam. And she passed quite a few exams with the piano, but I think, sadly, she doesn't use the piano at all these days.
0: Now then, the unmistakable vocals of Miss Ella Fitzgerald in your next choice. Tell me about My Happiness.
1: As you say, unmistakable Ella Fitzgerald. I saw her in the what used to be the Empire Theatre in Queen Street in, a long, long time ago. There was the Empire Theatre, the Odeon and the Olympia, the three cinemas. And the Empire used to have concerts. And I saw her in there. But this particular track I picked because I was conscripted into the army in 1947. You didn't have a choice, you just went. Yeah. You tried to pick what you wanted. I picked the Navy and ended up in the army. And very quickly, because I knew a bit about weapons and things, I passed my primary training, initial training, and I went on. They sent me overseas very quickly. I went to Palestine, first of all, for a few months. And then came back out into the Middle East land forces in the Canal Zone, etc. And despite all the talk about Vera Lynn and Anne Shelton and all those wonderful singers being so popular, the real popular record in the Middle East land forces, which covered a huge area, was this one, Ella Fitzgerald and My Happiness. And I didn't have a copy of it until the lovely John Wills saw the album that you've got there. He saw the album in a charity shop in Penarth.
0: 75th birthday celebration.
1: That's right. He saw it in a charity shop in Penarth, and he said, I know somebody that likes Ella Fitzgerald, and he bought it for me and brought it in.
0: Let's have a listen.
1: Wonderful.

0: John Webber's third choice on this edition of Music Was My First Love, My Happiness from Ella Fitzgerald. Tell me about the Monday morning show on Radio Glamorgan and what your listeners get to hear. I guess it's much of what we're playing now.
1: Yes, I tried to vary it as much as possible. I don't play a lot of pop, to be perfectly honest. I don't play a lot of what's called pop music.
0: So there's no Ed Sheeran on your show?
1: Now and again. Very rare, but now and again. But lots of stuff I don't understand it myself. So it just doesn't appeal to me, to be quite honest. And I really don't think that there's such a need for it, because even the modern day people, one or two that I've got in my selection, are still as good now as they were when they started. And if the BBC in particular paid more attention to their listeners, I think there'd be more of that sort of music coming on.
0: Yeah.
1: But I play a bit of a mixture for the first hour, tend to try and get a bit of jazz in and some jazz vocals for the second hour, and the last hour is always a selection of love songs. Being a hopeless romantic, it's always a selection of love songs.
0: Your next choice is from the man who Michael Parkinson calls the governor, Frank Sinatra.
1: Yes.
0: With Three Coins in the Fountain. Was it this particular song you wanted, or was it about choosing something by Sinatra?
1: A bit of both, actually, Andrew, a bit of both. Delphine and I, my wife and I, we are great music fans, both of us. She knows what she likes. She hasn't got as broad a field as me, but she knows what she likes. But we do like musics. We like musicals, we like musical shows and concerts and so on. And we go regularly went to the films. We used to be rugby in the afternoon and films in the evening. And a long time ago, there was a thing called CinemaScope. The Empire had one, the Olympia had one, and the Park Hall Cinema had one. It's gone now, the Park Hall Cinema. But the CinemaScope was a huge screen that spread around the cinema. And you sat in the middle, and the sound was such that you felt they were behind you as well as in front of you. Yeah, the sound was absolutely magnificent. And the CinemaScope film that this song comes from, Three Coins in a Fountain, it's Frank's first number one.
0: Ah, okay.
1: His first number one.
0: In this country?
1: Yes. And the film was in the Park Hall Theatre, and it was there for ages and ages and ages.
0: And having learned a lot from my father, who, were he still alive, would be a couple of years older than you, so around about the same kind of music.
1: Yeah.
0: Sammy Kahn was a very clever songwriter.
1: Yes, yes, yes. Sammy Kahn was extremely clever. You had Cole Porter, of course, and yeah. Gershwin and people like that. Jimmy Van Heusen worked with Sammy Kahn, and they wrote some wonderful stuff. You know.

0: Next choice, John, is from Jack Jones, who I remember as a kid, my mum and dad watching variety shows on TV that he would always guest on. Wonderful singer and entertainer. Tell me about The Shadow of Your Smile.
1: This is my tribute to St. David's Hall in Cardiff, which opened in 1982. It could have been any one of many, many singers, in fact, but I picked Jack Jones because we saw every concert that he ever did in St. David's Hall, and we also saw him in Coventry once, would you believe? We went to Coventry to see him, and his father appeared on the stage with him, Alan Jones, from Mid Rhondda, I think they were originally. His father was originally, and he appeared on the stage with him. But St David's Hall, one of the, it changed the scene in Cardiff. It was somewhere to go at last. The acoustics were absolutely superb, and still are, of course. Mm. And it's been there so long now that people don't appreciate it. What it would be nice in a wonderful world would be to take it away for a couple of weeks, and then people would suddenly realise what's gone, and then bring it back again.
0: I went to the very first pop concert that I was taken to, was the very first pop concert at St David's, which was Hot Chocolate.
1: Yes.
0: About 80, 81.
1: Yeah.
0: Is Jack Jones still recording?
1: I think so. Every so often he pops up with a farewell tour. you know, he comes to this country for a farewell tour. But I think a superb singer. One of the very few that could possibly take the place of Sinatra. Not really take his place, but he came very close.
0: He's up there with him.
1: Up there with him. And the other one was Vic Damone, who I also saw in St. David's Hall.
0: Let's have a listen. This is Jack Jones and The Shadow of Your Smile.
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0: 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We'll be back with John's sixth choice after this.
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0: Yes, the wonderful Gene Kelly, quite easily the finest dancer, other than Fred Astaire, perhaps, you must give him that, quite easily the finest dancer ever graced the screen. But we've seen most of the big shows in the Wales Millennium Centre. That track was a tribute to the Wales Millennium Centre, as well as St David's. And we saw most of the very big shows there, and you, as you probably know, you buy your ticket and you go to the door and he tears your ticket and you go in, you sit down, etc, etc. So we had seats because Delphine by then was having trouble with her eyes, so we always like to get in the front row if we can. So we walked into the theatre and the doorman looked, and he looked at the ticket and he said, "Oh, front row." And we said yes, and he took out of the box by the side of him, he took out two little packages. And he said, "There you are, good luck." And we thought, what's all this about? And we went in and we sat down, and then came the announcement. Well, the people sitting in the first two or three rows put their wetsuit on. And when we opened the package, it was a poncho. And we had to put the poncho on. And it was a good job we did, because they did the splashing sequence.
1: Oh, brilliant.
0: Right on the front edge of the stage, and the water was coming over in waves. It was.
1: And that's why he said good luck.
0: And that's why he said good luck.
1: 3 hours on a Monday is around, well, I worked it out, about 40, 42 tracks. Does the show take a lot of planning?
0: Yes. I could probably do it quicker, but I do it with the old-fashioned paper and pencil,
1: yeah,
0: and play some of the tracks and make sure I've got the right one in the right place, try to be as professional as possible at my age. And I usually start on a Wednesday afternoon, and I'll jot a couple down, and then I'll do a bit Wednesday night if there's no football.
1: Yeah.
0: Then I'll go and sit with Del. We'll sit together for a while. Then I'll go on back on Thursday and then Friday. And if there's no football on Saturday, I'll do a bit on Saturday, and so on and so on. And that's about it. It takes me from about the middle of the following week, the week that I do it, to get it ready. Sometimes I've got to adjust it on the Sunday morning, but not very often.
1: But it keeps it, I find, that by doing it over a few days, you're fresh. If you try to do it all in
0: one
1: go,
0: that's right.
1: You don't so much get bored, but you get tired, it's tedious, and then you're just putting anything in.
0: Exactly. I do it, I do the first hour, and I'll start the second hour, and then when I had a rest or whatever, and I go back in, I'll pick up the first hour and read through it.
1: Right.
0: And think, I mean, I'm not, I'm a hands man. Craftsman, tradesman. I'm not an office stenographer or anything like that. So shorthand or what do they call them, bullet points and that sort of thing, I know nothing about that. Yeah. So I write something down, and then when I read it the second time, I realise that that's not what I wanted to say. In the first place.
1: Can I ask you a question?
0: Yeah.
1: Who was Keely Smith?
0: Keely Smith sang with... I've never found out whether they were married, but they were certainly a couple. Louis Prima.
1: Yeah, I know.
0: The great Louis Prima. And Keely Smith was his... She sang with his band. But they were a couple, I think. They were an item, the two of them. And they set the place alight. They'd row on stage. They'd be doing a show, and they'd row. She'd go to sing something, and she'd realise that the orchestra wasn't quite right, and she'd stop and have a go at him on the stage. It was hilarious. But this particular track, it's not... I'll explain it afterwards, or do you want to explain it now?
1: We're up to you.
0: Well, this particular track is with the great Nelson Riddle Orchestra. Not with Louis Prima.
1: Yeah.
0: And I'll give you the story as to why I play this one afterwards.
1: Okay.

0: That's the wonderful Keely Smith, and I picked that particular track. It's the signature tune, or the opening tune, every Monday morning without fail. I've got to use in Keely Smith now, because I found it in one of our stacks of CDs that we have. The reason where I get it from, my eldest son, Michael, lives in California. He lives in San Francisco, and he's been there a long time, and we went there on a trip some years ago, and he had an open-top BMW, a real shed of a car.
1: Oh, nice.
0: Worth an awful lot of money if it was in this country. And we were literally cruising down Highway 1 in California, which stretches from the Mexican border to the Canadian border, I believe. And we were cruising along. And there was a radio station playing, you name it, Sinatra, Tony Bennett, and so on and so on. And suddenly this one, he played this one. And I'm listening to this, of course, I'm in heaven listening to this, and Delphine in the back. And when it finished, he said, the wonderful Keely Smith, this is Magic 69. And that was the name of the radio station, Magic 69.
1: Oh, right. Okay.
0: And it's still going today. The name from 69 was when he started, and it is still going in the San Francisco area today. And when I was thinking about when I was started doing the program, I suddenly thought I need a signature tune, and that fitted the bill.
1: Your son, you mentioned one son, your other son Ian is also with Radio Glamorgan, and I'll talk more with him on Music Was My First Love at a later date, but it must be nice to have him follow in your footsteps with his own show, and also that of course he took over John Wills' time slot on a Sunday.
0: Yes, it's only a couple of years he's been doing it, Ian. He had a difficult introduction because various things went wrong that perhaps shouldn't have gone wrong with his application and so on and so on. And he had a lot to worry about because he's got a family and a job, etc., etc. But he was out of the blue. He said to me one day, Dad, I'd like to go on the radio station. I said, oh, yeah, I'll put it in. No, he said, I don't want you to put in a word. He said, just get me the necessary form and leave it to me. So I did. You know, he's gone from strength to strength.
1: Yeah.
0: I mean, he does a program on a Sunday night, which is rock and roll and blues, or rock, not rock and roll. There's a distinct difference between the two. It's rock music and blues. He just got on with it, and he just came in with John Wilson Simon on Sundays. I think he came in with me once, but he was frightened that I was getting confused because he was there.
1: Now, believe it or not, next up is a favourite of my Saturday night show, The Night Train, the wonderful, wonderful vocals of Etta James, and something slightly more up-tempo from your choices.
0: Yes, I like up-tempo music. I love the blues. I learned that. I knew about it before Ian started into it, but I know a lot more about it now than I did before. And Etta James is one of his favourites. And she's certainly one of my favourites. And if you like, that's my tribute to my son Ian, because I think he's done very well, and I can't push his programme on a Sunday too much. And he loves Etta James, and I like Etta James as well.

0: Yeah, the late and... I keep getting caught up with stuff like that. The late and the magnificent Etta James, the eighth choice of John Webber on this edition of Music Was My First Love. So from something more up-tempo to something for your ninth choice, up-to-date, and Michael Bublé's version of The Very Thought of You, a track recorded by the likes of Sinatra, Doris Day, Sarah Vaughan, Nat King Cole, and many others. Now, I'm a fan of Michael Bublé, and since he first appeared on the scene in the mid-90s, has been, and still is, he's a breath of fresh air, whether he's singing, whether he's being interviewed.
1: Yes, that's one of the reasons I picked it, because, as I said to you earlier, I don't play much pop music on my programme, but I feel that this is as good as any modern-day pop music.
0: Yeah.
1: Recordings like this will always hold up when a lot of the stuff that is played today will be gone. And Michael Bublé had a couple of difficult years. His son was extremely ill, and he more or less gave up the business altogether. I've got every album he's made, and this one is about two albums ago, I would think. This particular track, I play this on my program. I always play it in the last hour of the program, because the last hour is always love song.
0: Yeah.
1: And to me, this is the definitive love song. You listen to the words, and that's it. You know, there's not much else you can say after you've listened to the words in this particular song. Got many recordings of it.
0: Sorry. Say again, I'm sorry.
1: Sorry, I've got many recordings of it, but now I've got this one, I think this is probably the best.
2: Very thought of you. And I forget to do.

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2: Your 10th and final choice, John, is the incredible Barbra Streisand with a song first recorded in 1970 but didn't see the light of day for another 42 years on the 2012 Release Me album. You've chosen in this last hour some incredible vocalists, and here along with Ella and Etta and Bublé and Sinatra is one of the finest.
3: Yes, in my opinion, I've left the best to last. There's nobody in her class. There really isn't nobody in her class. And sadly, there doesn't appear to be anybody coming up that will take her place. I had great hopes of Adele for a while, but she's faded. She doesn't work hard enough. She's faded away a little bit, I think.
2: Yeah.
3: Nancy Wilson was excellent. But again, she's faded away. But Barbra Streisand just goes on and on and on. I've got her latest album called Walls, and there's a recording, a version of Imagine on that is quite superb. It's quite out of this world. And I shudder to think what will happen when she decides to pack up.
2: Well, she'll go on and on, I would think.
3: Yes. And I'd like to think of this one. I call this, and I say it on my morning program, I call this the presenter's prayer, because if you've got any pretensions to doing the program properly, these are the words you should be thinking: did we get it right this time?
2: I should play at the end of all of my shows. John, I'm sure you won't mind me saying, but in 2019 you celebrated your 90th birthday, and obviously still enjoying life and enjoying Radio Glamorgan, with no plans to slow down or cut back.
3: No, I just keep going. You know, it's well known amongst my wife, Ian, Michael, well known amongst my close circle of friends. I play bowls. I've got a season ticket for Cardiff City. I play skittles in the winter. Mm-hmm. I go to the gym twice a week. I go swimming, etc., etc., etc. But when all's said and done, at the very end, I hope that the last activity I will still be doing will be Radio Glamorgan. I drive still, mm-hmm. but I would get here if I had to come on the bus. That's the what I love doing it. Absolutely love doing it. And I don't push my music to people. I just play it and let them make up their own mind. But I would love it to be the very last activity that I carry on and do.
2: I've really enjoyed the last hour. Thanks for coming in.
3: Thank you very much.
4: I first recorded this next song in 1970. It's by Jimmy Webb, and it asks an age-old question.

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0: The Beach Boys with a fan blowing. God only knows. And that could be answered the question, why didn't he turn the fan off? There you go. Turned all the fans off now. Well, that was a suitably shambolic start, wasn't it? How you doing? I am Jay. This is the Chill Out Hour. If you don't believe I'm Jay, here's a voiceover man to prove it.
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0: There you go. If you can't trust an anonymous voiceover man, who can you trust? He's going to tell you twice.
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0: Okay, he's told you twice. Those of you who listen to me regularly will know that I do Night Owls, which plays a bit of everything, and The Rock Show, which is definitely not a chill out hour, but this hour, we're just going to chill out and calm down and just reflect and just relax. And some soothing music for the next, 49 minutes or so. Started with Air, Cherry Blossom Girl. Didn't know until recently the video for Cherry Blossom Girl. Definitely not safe for work. Or indeed, polite company. Had visitors over the other day and would just put some music on, so we got like the Spotify app on the telly, so I thought I'll play this playlist I've put together for the radio show. That'd be quite nice, wouldn't it? And I was tucked around so I couldn't see the telly from where I was sat, so we had a couple of visitors, evening Emma, or hello Martin, depending when you're listening to this, and we're all sat there talking, and Mark just goes, is there something you want to tell us? And I look around the corner, and basically on the TV is a couple of naked people getting So if you're ever planning on watching the video for Cherry Blossom Girl, make sure it's in adult company. And make sure nobody's easily offended. Or indeed surprised, as I was. And so after that, it seems quite appropriate. The next thing was, I don't want to talk about it. Everything but the girl. And then there was the Beach Boys, God only knows. And in between all that, you had a little bit of Ferris Bueller saying that life moves pretty fast, and he's absolutely right. So it's nice to just sit down and chill occasionally, isn't it? Just chill, relax. I'm not going to say chillax. I hate that phrase. It's like Holly Bobs. Anybody use the phrase Holly Bob should be sent on a permanent Holly Bob. But that's not chilling. That's not a relaxing way of talking about things. So that sort of talk is banished from this show. So yeah, just. And I know a lot of people are expecting at some point in the next hour I'm going to say, oh, here we go, here's Chill Out, here's Slipknot. I'm not. This is just going to be a nicely chilled hour. Those first three songs are very indicative of the kind of stuff you're going to hear over the next hour. And up next, there's a bit of Pete Tong with the Heritage Orchestra. This is Unfinished Sympathy. I press play. There we go. I pressed play properly that time.

Pete Tong and the Heritage Orchestra, Unfinished Sympathy. I do like the stuff he's done with the Heritage Orchestra. Of course, original done by Massive Attack. Feeling chilled? Good. You feeling good? All right. Good. I started talking halfway through my previous sentence just then, and it's just a mess. It's bad enough when other people talk over me. When I start talking over myself, then I know we're in trouble. Up next is an artist I first saw supporting Spearhead many moons ago back at the Bristol Academy. Multi-instrumentalist, does it all himself, but, you know, not just... he had, like, a rig with drums and guitar. He even had a didgeridoo roadie. You know, fair play. Not seen anything before or since that was didgeridoo roadie, but, you know, we're talking a long time before Ed Sheeran ambled along with his loop pedal and filled all the stadia in the world and then some. But he didn't destroy marriages, did he, Coldplay? No, that's down to you. Only kidding. The people who are doing it destroyed their own marriage. They just happened to be doing it on camera at a Coldplay gig. Sorry, this is the chilled, relax, calm out, honestly. But yeah, so he had the loop pedal and he just played guitars and flute and didgeridoo. But really, really dug his stuff. So, yeah, I thought this would be lovely as part of the chill out hour. This is Xavier Rudd, and this is Let Me Be.

0: Isn't that good? Xavier Rudd, Let Me Be. Are you feeling chilled? Good, we're almost halfway through. Up next, I've got a band years ago when I lived back in Chepstow. I was out in the bridge having a few beers with my mate Jeff. Evening, Jeff. Much love to you guys. And there was this album playing, and about six or seven people went up and asked the guy behind the bar what the album was that was playing, because it was just like, so different, nobody ever heard it before. And it was Dummy by Portishead. A fantastic album, and I think, you know, on his own he must have sold about 10 to 12 copies for the band on their behalf that night. Not literally selling them, but people were going out the next day. This was pre-internet, where you could just go and buy it off the internet. People would have to go and buy actual record shops. Brilliant. And yeah, brilliant album. So up next, I've got a bit of Portishead for you from their debut album, Dummy. But before that, should we have some words? Yes, I think we shall.
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1: That was a live version from KCRW Radio in the States. That's Nick Cave in the Bad Seeds doing the Mercy Seat. Not the Bees Nick Cave fan, but I'll freely admit that, but I think that's a phenomenal song. That's a brilliant version of it. There's another great version as well on Johnny Cash, one of his American Man recordings. Because he famously did Hurt from that one, one of those rare examples of a cover version that has taken on life its own and arguably eclipsed the original version. You could say the same, I would say, for All Along the Watchtower, the Hendrix version of that. And you could say the same for Hallelujah. I mean, a lot of people would argue that the definitive version of Hallelujah is now by Jeff Buckley. You know, these can arguably be thrown in there. But Johnny Cash did a sublime version of that as well. Similar kind of vein to that one there, but more guitar than piano, obviously. Absolutely brilliant. And before that, Glory Box by Portishead. Thank you so much. I do hope you're enjoying the chill out hour. And I hope you're feeling nicely chilled. Right, up next. Does anybody fancy a trip to an office in Slough?

Bobby Darin to Bob Marley, Dua Lipa to Dolly Parton, Stereophonics to show tunes. 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

I love that track. It's by artists called The Sabres of Paradise. They were very sort of big and popular in the sort of warehouse rave scene, or the warehouse wave scene, which was basically a lot of people in very obscure houses waving at each other. And that track is called Smoke Belch 2, the Beatless Mix. But yeah, really like that, really like that. And before that, Handbags and Glad Rags from Stereophonics. Right, got a few more tunes for you. And up next, well, I mentioned him earlier, and, you know, I've summoned him like you would a genie from a lamp. Ed Sheeran.

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1: all you ever wanna talk about is yourself and your comic books and your album and your tour. 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And it makes me feel like dirt. I'm just gonna write where you are in my shirt. And I said, don't be

one of my favourite musical artists, Mr. Jeffrey Lewis there with Don't Be Upset. And that's just about it. I hope you're feeling nicely chilled. You've enjoyed the Chill Out Hour. And if you want to hear more from me, join me Tuesday nights from 9 p.m. For 3 hours of Night Owls, and Friday from 9 p.m. for The Rock Show, which definitely won't leave you chilled unless you're into your rock. And why wouldn't you be? I'm going to leave you with this one. This is Groove Armada, At the River. Thank you so much for listening. I will catch you next time. And remember, if you're leaving the hospital, download our app, take us with you. You don't have to just be in hospital to listen to us, you can take us wherever you go, because we are Hospital Radio Glamorgan and we're your healthy choice. This is Groove Armada, there at the river. This is going well till this very last link where I've suddenly breaking an idiot's teeth in. This is Groove Armada, the song is At the River. I've been Jay, thanks for listening. I'll catch you next time. Cheerio. See, I had press play. It was all going so well up to that point.

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2: Former S&P Chief Executive Peter Merle's £400,000 embezzlement was a terrible breach of trust and an overwhelming betrayal. That's according to party leader and First Minister John Swinney. Mr. Swinney spoke to reporters earlier.
3: Peter Merle was stealing the hopes, the dreams and the aspirations of thousands of people all over Scotland. People who gave what they could over many years in the hope that it would help contribute to a better country. So today, I am horrified. I am betrayed.
2: Police have arrested three people after a woman died following a shooting outside the 141 bar in Sheffield. The 30-year-old was found with critical injuries in the early hours of Monday and later died in hospital. Police say two arrests were made near Stockport and one in Sheffield. And Sir Paul McCartney has said the day he met rocker Elvis Presley was a great evening and described it as a pinch-yourself moment. That's the latest from Radio News Hub. I'm Dave Cronin.
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1: Hello there. It's Richard Smith here with another A to Z of Pop Trivia Challenge for you. And I'm looking for the answer to the following question. Which Spanish eye wanted to escape during 2002? So that's which Spanish eye wanted to escape during 2002? Okay, your time's up. Did you get it? Well, the answer is Enrique Iglesias.

0: That's all for now, but please do join me again soon here on your favourite station for more from the A to Z of Pop. Ta-ra!
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And Hospital Radio Glamorgan being here for you all day, every day. 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
2: Peter Merrill has been remanded after pleading guilty to embezzling more than £400,000 from the SNP. The former chief executive admitted the charge at the High Court in Edinburgh. Stuart Houston is Police Scotland's assistant chief constable.
3: This is without doubt one of the most high-profile investigations in recent times. It is testimony to the work of Police Scotland and the officers that has led to the Peter Murrell's admission of guilt early in the court process. I would also like to thank the many witnesses who came forward to provide us with statements as we dealt the case against Peter Murrell.
2: Three people have been arrested on suspicion of murder after a 30-year-old woman was shot outside a bar in Sheffield. Police were called to West Street at around 2:45 a.m. on Monday, where the woman was found seriously injured and later died in hospital. And former Love Island star Georgia Steele is engaged to Ipswich Town defender Harry Clark. She shared the message in a Sunset Beach proposal video on social media. That's the latest from Radio News Hub. I'm Dave Cronin.
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